0: That's David Ball on Crick and Chase as we remember our country's bravest this Memorial Day weekend.
1: And our countdown continues now with Morgan Wallen, who places emphasis on the freedoms we get to enjoy every day. He's back at number 12 with Don't We on Crick and Chase.

0: I love that line, the boys overseas with the flag on their sleeves. That's Morgan Wallen paying tribute with Don't We, remaining at number 12. And you know something? I have seen Eddie Montgomery with a huge flag embroidered on the back of his jacket. And he often wears those patriotic scarves, Charlie.
1: Sure.
0: He is a lifelong supporter of our military. But this weekend, Eddie has donned his red, white, and blue apron and is surrounded by several grills.
1: Well, this is serious business for Chef Edward, who doesn't rule out much when selecting his menu.
0: Charlie, what was the strangest thing you ate growing up? Because Charlie's from East Tennessee, from the hills of East Tennessee.
2: Turtle.
0: You ate turtle?
2: Okay. Oh, yeah, we eat turtle all the time. We have a big turtle cookout up home.
0: Wow.
2: Next best part, it's all white meat.
1: Have you ever had rattlesnake?
2: Yep.
0: I've had rattlesnake chili.
1: Had rattlesnake. Had alligator.
2: Oh, yeah. Alligator tail.
0: I've had cock soup.
2: Oh, yeah. Cock soup.
1: Mm-hmm. Ever had kangaroo?
2: Kangaroo. Hey, man, you know, when you grow up on a farm and stuff, you know, it's when you grow up poor, you learn to eat what's there.
0: What is there?
1: I'm with you, brother.
2: My wife's going to get me a new Pit Boss grill. I got a green egg, and I got the companion, and I got the little green egg, too. We do all this grilling at home, man. You know, we got to do this because we love to camp out and fish.
1: Sure.
2: So.
1: That's strong. I like that.
2: We had to make a bigger deck, man, so we can get our grills on. Because it's a fight over who's going to have the best, hey, man, you know, I cook chicken wings and whatever I'm cooking, it's going to be who's got the best taste.
1: How many grills are going at one time at your place?
2: Oh, gosh. Sometimes there's a few of them. Yeah.
1: So is it like BYOG?
2: Oh, yeah. We have it when we go down to the club where we're at. We'll pull it up. We got one buddy, man. He'll bring his trailer in, got the green egg on it, and you got all this stuff. He's got one cooker that's longer than his table that you got to pull behind the truck. So, oh, yeah.
0: They're serious. They are serious. So let's say you got your buddies over. You've got a bunch of grills going. What are you serving up during that entire day or evening off of all those grills?
2: Like everything he's mentioned. Because we'll go on there and we'll order all this wildlife food.
0: Okay.
2: Because you get places now that you can get ostrich. We love ostrich's killer. I mean, that's the best hamburger there is.
1: Where do you buy that?
2: You know, I don't want to say that. It's right there with beef. Let me put it that way.
0: It's right up there with beef.
2: Because
0: okay.
2: I don't want to make. Oh, you can order all online now. There's places that got ostrich farms and that do all your elk farms, all that kind of stuff. Any kind of wild meat.

I come from, everything tastes like chicken on the grill, right? No need identifying. Just tell everybody it's chicken. Classic Montgomery Gentry music here on Crook and Chase. Hey, on the way, the new song from Cole Wetzel. Don't miss it. We'll be right back. Where I come from, everything tastes like chicken on the grill, right? No need identifying. Just tell everybody it's chicken. Classic Montgomery Gentry music here on Crook and Chase. Hey, on the way, the new song.

0: With country legend Clint Black, our longtime buddy. Now, you may have seen him making the rounds recently, sharing remarkable personal accounts from his book, personally and professionally. I mean, he has encountered more than any of us actually realize. Do you think he's going to be ready for us at the CMA Fest?
1: I want to know, are we ready for him, Charlie?
0: Good point.
1: Because Clint
0: well said.
1: Has a pretty wicked sense of humor, just like you do. But listen, we're also getting down to the grit that Clint has had to muster throughout his life and career. I mean, the struggles, the achievements, I mean, everything in between. So if you want to be inspired, join Crook and Chase at CMA Fest, the close-up stage at Fanfare X inside the Music City Center on Friday, June 5th, 3 p.m. Great conversation, but I can tell you something right now. One of Clint's personal highlights was when Merle Haggard approached him about co-writing the song you're about to hear. Now, they each ended up recording it separately, and this is Clint Black's version of Untangling.

That's me and a beer. Chris Jansen standing at number 11 here on the Crook and Chase Countdown. And that headstrong determination that you witness in Chris Jansen is a trait he shares.

0: Rocky Mountain Low, Corey Kent featuring Ko Wetzel. The two stars are back at 10 for another week here on The Countdown.
1: And get this, Ko has just released a new song, Solo, and there are so many great lines about loving someone so much that you'll take just about any kind of pain. Oh, Lord. Ko Wetzel with Hurts Like You.

0: Don't Tell on Me. Jason Aldean up 2 to number 9 here on Crook and Chase. And we are telling. We've been waiting to share this, and now it's official, my friends. 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
1: Oh, and you know, one of the cruise events that Charlie and I just enjoyed hosting so much is the Heroes Breakfast, saluting veterans and their families on board. And this is one of the songs performed to honor them. The Billy Ray Cyrus classic, Some Gave All.

0: Beautiful Things, Megan Maroney remaining at number 8. Hey, coming up, Lee Bryce with a song that made his bus driver pull off the road. It was that strong. We'll be right back with more of the Crook and Chase Countdown. Hi, gang, it's Crook and Chase here. The first Top Shelf Country Cruise promised big and delivered even bigger. 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If you weren't, well, we invite you to join the experience. Just know the bar's set. And we never do anything halfway.
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number 7 for another week, Josh Ross with Hate How You Look. And next at number 6, it's Luke Combs with his multi-week number 1 hit, Sleepless in a Hotel Room.

0: this truck around. Jordan Davis up a spot to number 5. Now, we all know there are lots of great truck songs in country music, like that one, but there's one that hits close to home for many this Memorial Day weekend that actually moved Lee Bryce's bus driver so much he had to literally pull off the road.
1: I played that song when I had a rough cut of it for my bus driver riding down the road at 2 a.m., and he's this redneck from West Virginia, tough guy, listens to like Vern Gosden, never cried to a song a day in his life. We're listening to the song, and about that like verse in or the chorus in, the bus starts pulling over, and I look over at him, and he is physically shaken, overwhelmed, crying so hard he couldn't talk to me for about 10 minutes. And I was like, what is wrong? And he said, it just makes me think about my granddaddy. Or somebody else said, it makes me think about my brother or my aunt. I mean, somebody, my best friend, that you've lost. And it's a positive song about reconnecting with them. And it's geared towards military, the guys that, you know, it's just a very special song. I was so honored to get.
2: You know what is so amazing about that song? It's that to me, It's full of a little bit of anger, being angry that it happened, and you're just going to blow the truck out.
1: Right.
2: It's full of just the sorrow, the sadness of it. But then, like you said, it does come around to...
1: It
2: brings you comfort that you can sit there and reconnect.
1: That's right. That story is the most unbelievable story. Connie Harrington, Jesse Alexander, and Jimmy Erie wrote it. Connie was listening to talk radio, and the interviewer was interviewing a couple. The couple was, they were talking about their son when he was a kid, baby. I want to be a soldier when he was a kid. I want to be a soldier when he was a teenager. I want to be a soldier. When I grew up, turned 18, joined the service, went overseas, and pretty soon after got killed, their only son. So the question, this lady was like, how do you deal? How do you cope with that? How? And the mom just said, you know what? We get in his truck and we drive around and that's where we feel him. And that's when Connie Harrington was like, first of all, as a person, human being, she's the sweetest heart, overwhelmed and inspired. And then that song, I Drive Your Truck. Are you kidding me? Oh, it killed me.

0: That is Lee Brice on this Memorial Day weekend. I drive your truck. Well, coming up, the newest coach on The Voice and a new song from Russell Dickerson. It is Bound for the Countdown. We'll be right back.
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0: Hey, it's Lorianne and Charlie, up to song number 4, which belongs to the newest coach on The Voice this fall, and also the headliner of our Top Shelf Country Cruise. It's Riley Green with Change My Mind.

0: Hey, keep an eye on that one. Worth Your Wild. That is new from Russell Dickerson and Bound for the Countdown.
1: All right, next step, the name announced repeatedly at the recent ACM Awards. Winner of Artist Songwriter, Female Artist, Single, Song, and Musical Event with Riley Green. Oh, my goodness. This is Ella Langley at number 3 with Be Her.

0: from Tucker Wetmore, the ACM New Male Artist winner of One Space to reach number two on the Crook and Chase Countdown.
1: Okay, we'll just keep mentioning these awards here because that bumps our ACM Male Artist of the Year and the guy who's also the new Entertainer of the Year all the way to number one. Cody Johnson is tops this week with The Fall.

0: Cody Johnson with his fifth number one hit on Crook and Chase just after winning ACM Entertainer of the Year. Good Lord, this guy is having an amazing week.
1: No kidding. Congratulations, Cody. Hey, next week, another great countdown of hits for you. Plus, we are getting geared up for CMA Fest. Keith Urban and Jordan Davis are preparing for some exciting events, and we're going to be set for a big event of our own, a close-up visit with Clint Black at CMA Fest.
0: A lot of fun going on. Until then, the Crook and Chase Countdown is a production of Jim Owens Entertainment and distributed around the world by Premier Networks. 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Associate producer Jennifer Herron. Our engineer is Brian Talbot. I'm Lori Ann Crook.
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0: 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The Crook and Chase countdown begins now. 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
1: Well, it doesn't get any better than kicking off a show with a Country Music Hall of Fame star. Kenny Chesney is back on the chart with his new song, Carry On.

0: Number 30 as we roll into the Crook and Chase countdown for this week. Hello, everybody. I'm Lori Ann Crook.
1: I'm Charlie Chase in Music City, the home of Super Bowl 2030. That is the big news here, and it will take place in a new stadium by then. Matter of fact, Lori Ann had a close friend urging me to plan on getting good seats, and I said, what? And missed the commercials?
0: Well, you can see them in advance anyway, Charlie. Maybe. So get in the seats.
1: You got 10 grand?
0: Hey, but listen, oh my gosh. No, I do not. But listen, we have our own big announcements today. How Charlie and I are taking fans up close and personal to the icon, the legend, Clint Black at CMA Fest, just around the corner. And superstar Garth Brooks made music history once again, invited us to the party, and left us speechless. We'll tell you all about that. Plus, we have the new song from Miranda Lambert.
1: And Lee Bryce and Justin Moore are stepping up with special music on this Memorial Day weekend. And we start our salutes with one of the most patriotic guys we were honored to call friend, Toby Keith. Here's to every American soldier on Crook and Chase.

0: Keep that in mind. Good company. That's Jay Cohen, who knows how to set the scene for a nice summer weekend.
1: Yeah, that says it all, doesn't it? Just kicking back on the weekend, enjoying music and friends. Sometimes that's just what you need to clear your mind and reset. Now, Dan and Shay have maybe a similar or maybe a little bit different way of looking at it. When it all gets too much in this world, reach out to someone and say so. The song is at number 28.

0: Dan and Shay at number 28 for another week. That is Say So. Coming up, the brand new song from Luke Combs, So and It's Good. Keep it right here for more of the Crook and Chase Countdown.
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0: This is the Crook and Chase Countdown. The number 27 song is up. Rising star Zach John King holds on to that spot with Get to Drinkin'.

0: from Harpeth 60 Records, that is Chris Jansen, Me and a Beer, from his album Wild Horses. And you know something, there is quite a story behind that album, and specifically the title track. So later in the show, Chris tells us how he overcame a huge obstacle for the song to now be featured on a major TV series.
1: What a success story this has become. It's a great story. First of all, we're at number 26 with a new entry. It's the brand new song from Luke Combs. This is Be By You.

0: Called My Exes, Laura and Elena featuring Chase Matthew right there. The song stepping up a spot to number 25. Now to a complete surprise, courtesy of superstar Garth Brooks. It was recently announced by the Recording Industry Association of America that Garth has reached a milestone never attained by any other artist in any genre, and that is certification of 200 million albums sold.
1: He is the first and only. Well, Garth texted Charlie and me that he was having a little get-together to celebrate. He asked us to come by to his Friends in Low Places venue for the big party. Well, it turns out Garth was not celebrating himself. He wanted to thank several of us who had supported his career and who he thinks helped him set this record. Mm-hmm. So, this unbelievable. One by one, Garth called each of us up and bestowed upon us a huge, beautiful plaque describing what he felt was our role in this unparalleled success. So, complete surprise, lots of tears for all the years and the memories. And, of course, Charlie, we're all still making memories.
0: Absolutely, which brought to mind the iconic moment back in 1996 when Garth won Artist of the Year. That was a big trophy presented to him at the American Music Awards. He thought other artists deserved it more than he did. I think specifically Hootie and the Blowfish.
1: Right.
0: So Garth declined to accept the trophy, and he left the podium, left it there.
1: I'll never forget that. Well, we all reminisced about that stunning moment, which, as you can tell, still stuns Trisha.
2: I love that we get to see you all the time and get to keep doing this together.
3: You know, one of the first times you ever interviewed us together is right after the American Music Awards, where we left the award on the podium that night.
2: And he hates my answer to that question.
3: Like, it was
2: hilarious.
3: Such a Garth thing to do. It's like, the hell does that
2: what
3: mean?
2: I meant was, who would ever think that somebody else deserved the award more than them and actually leave it? Nobody would do that.
3: That's very sweet. But, you know, the truth is, we've let it go. It doesn't bother me anymore what you said.
4: And she said, next time you tried that stunt, she's going to go up there and get the banner.
2: Oh, yeah, it's not happening again. Yeah,
1: that will never happen again. And let me add something hilarious about the party. Charlie, you picked this table. I don't think you realize, as we were sitting down to enjoy a cocktail and eat some food, that the table was by the kitchen.
0: Lucky me.
1: Lucky us. Because as the food was all coming out, we were cleaning off those trays. I don't think anybody at the other tables got any food because we ate it.
0: We got it first, and we'll tell you that. Thanks to Garth and Trisha. That was a wonderful night. And by the way, thank you to the team, the chefs, and all the servers at one of Nashville's best venues, Friends in Low Places.

0: are so proud to be called friends. Hats off once again to Garth Brooks, a true friend and a really class act.
1: And now another cowboy who grew up on Garth. It's John Party. He's up a spot to 24 with boots off.

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Now, a real treat for you from his 1999 album of cover songs titled Under the Influence. This is Alan Jackson with Margaritaville, of course, featuring Jimmy Buffett.

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0: all country, and she knows it. That is Luke Bryan moving up a space to 23 here on the Crook and Chase Countdown. Hey, by the way, Luke was spotted cutting up with Jelly Roll at Lainey Wilson's wedding a couple of weekends ago. Boy, it was a big star-studded event.
1: Oh, really? Listen, best moment, though, all-time best mama, Charlie, her dad, Lainey's dad, being there to walk her down the aisle. Mm-hmm. Because, as she told everybody back in 2022, he was in hospital for a couple of months, yeah, going through numerous surgeries related to diabetes and a stroke. But Dad Brian made a miraculous recovery, escorted her down the aisle to her groom.
0: Oh, and so you can understand just how much it meant for Lainey to have him there. But the reason that walk down the aisle was extra emotional had to do with the song that they chose. It was a track from Lainey's debut album dedicated to her daddy called Those Boots. It's a personal favorite of mine as well. I think the song that impacted me most was Those Boots.
2: Okay.
0: That's your dad.
2: Uh-huh. Yep.
0: You say a lot there.
2: Yeah.
0: You really say so much in that particular song. And I guess it impacted me the most because I'm probably his age.
2: Yep.
0: You know?
2: Yep.
0: And I'm just curious, what did the song do for you? And what did it do for your dad?
2: So the entire song kind of came from this story of when I was a little girl. So we lived in this uninsulated house in Baskin on 40 acres. And instead of building onto the house, my parents cut the side out of a portable building and stuck it onto the side of the house. And that's what me and my sister lived in. So we would just kind of like run into the house. Well, every morning when my daddy was getting ready for work, he would say, Lainey, come in here. And I would run from the portable building into the house. And I would help him pull his pants leg down over his boots. That was kind of like my job for the day. And it made me feel special. I mean, it made me feel like I was really doing something. And I'll never forget the way that made me feel. And I would think about that memory like throughout, you know, my adult years and stuff. And I was just telling him about it. And we decided to write the song. And it's going to take a very special man to fill the boots of my daddy because he's a good one. We're lucky to have him.

0: her dad, Brian. Lainey Wilson from her Bell Bottom Country album, Those Boots.
1: 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Their song is Wrong Hearts, and it's up a spot to land at 22 on the Crook and Chase Countdown.

0: John Morgan, number 21 on the countdown with Kid Myself. All right, coming up, a slick new song from Miranda Lambert. And Justin Moore marks Memorial Day with a sincere musical salute to our fallen heroes.
1: And fortunately, God blessed me with the idea and the lyrics.
0: Hey, Crick and Chase here. We promised you a first-class country music cruise and the first sailing delivered.
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0: South of Sanity, Zach Top at number 20 on our countdown. You know, for most of us, it's difficult to wrap our heads around the ultimate sacrifices of the men and women and their families as well when it comes to them serving our country. I mean, just to imagine all they've seen and done to defend and protect our freedoms.
1: Well, you know something? Mm-hmm. Appreciating that is a priority for Justin Moore. Always has been. He salutes our heroes and veterans at every single concert he does, which inspired him to write one of his most important songs ever.
0: Thank you for championing the cause, I think is the phrase I want to use, for the ones that didn't make it back
1: home. Yes, sir.
0: What prompted that?
2: Well, we had a song out years ago that was special to us called If Heaven Wasn't So Far Away, as you guys know. Mm-hmm. And that was like 6-7 years ago or whatever. And a big song for us, you know, a hit song, which is always fun and it's good for your career. But that song was really special because I got to travel the country and outside of and hear from real people how it genuinely affected their lives, impacted their lives in a positive way. And I always talk about that thing every time we introduce that song in concert, all the while talking about our military servicemen and women as well. You know, I had a grandfather who retired Navy and another who was in the Air Force, and they always instilled in me how important that daily sacrifice was, and that's something I've tried to impress upon my kids. And it's at the end of introducing Heaven, I always talk about all this stuff and say, here's to the ones that didn't make it back home. And fortunately, God blessed me with the idea and the lyrics and melody, and we recorded it.
1: And we appreciate it so much, because I think a lot of people, and it's not putting anybody down, but I think a lot of people don't think about it enough, recognize it enough. And for you to put it out there helps.
2: Yeah, and it goes even beyond our military. You know, all the people, our first responders here, and firefighters, and police officers, nurses, teachers, et cetera.
1: All who sacrificed their lives for other
2: people. Absolutely.
1: Yes.
2: And so,
1: I love
2: it's kind of an ode to those men and women. So,
0: well, you're a good man.
1: You are. You're a stand-up guy.

0: ones that didn't make it back home. Such an important song on this Memorial Day weekend. Thank you, Justin Moore, here on Crook and Chase.
1: Well, you know, each of these four artists are known for doing the same, recognizing the military in their shows and in their music. Hardy, Tim McGraw, Eric Church, and Morgan Wallen together on this one at number 19, MacArthur.

0: 19, MacArthur, sung by Hardy, Tim McGraw, Eric Church, and Morgan Wallen. What you might call a modern-day version of the Highwaymen. Mm-hmm. Remember, Charlie, back in the day, was Johnny Cash, Waylon Jennings, Willie Nelson, and Kris Kristofferson.
1: That was a great 80s collab. Oh, my goodness. Well, Miranda Lambert is going back even further in time, back to the 70s groove for the sound on her brand new song. Now, you may have seen her perform it on the ACM Awards as she won her 20th ACM trophy, making her the most awarded artist in the history of the ACMs. But if you did see the performance, you see how Miranda just seemed to be at ease and enjoying life with her fun little twist of a love song called Crisco. It's brand new from Miranda Lambert on Crook and Chase.

0: Charlie, you know what they say. Mm. The best ingredient in any recipe is love.
1: Okay.
0: You know, it's made with love. Mm-hmm. Well, now Crisco has been mixed with love thanks to Miranda Lambert, the new love song titled Crisco.
1: All right. Okay, let's take a break, shall we? And return with our buddy Chris Jansen, who continues to sit tall in the saddle with a new song with just the right sound for one of the biggest TV events, despite being told earlier in his career that that song was not good enough. Boy, Chris has plenty to say about that. Next.
2: Man, you got bad ears, I guess.
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10: 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Number 18.

0: case you're wondering, the name of the song is Ride, Ride, Ride. George Burge and Luke Bryan at number 18, encouraging all of us to sit tall in the saddle and just hang on.
1: I love the lyrics, stare down the storm and bring on the rain.
0: Yeah.
1: Because that's what Chris Jansen did when a record label executive fairly recently rejected the music on his latest album, Wild Horses. Well, Chris didn't flinch. He took Wild Horses to another label. It's already produced the big radio hit Man of Beer, and the title track, Wild Horses, was just featured on the most recent episode of the hit TV show Marshals. So here's how Chris took rejection and turned that into triumph.
0: You have had tremendous success.
2: Thank you.
0: And, of course, along the way, you're going to have your supporters. You're going to have your naysayers as well. So is there anybody in particular on either side of that fence that you are so anxious for them to hear this project?
2: Oh, absolutely. My last record label. Yeah, for sure. Because there's plenty of songs. No, it's okay. Let's just tell the truth. Okay. People don't tell the truth on Music Row anymore. I don't understand why. Oh, yeah, the album title, the CEO of the record label said, I don't hear it. And I said, well, man, you got bad ears, I guess.
0: Well, there you go. I hope they hear it.
1: This album that you had put together? Was it Wild Horses or was another album?
2: I tried to put Wild Horses on my last album.
1: Oh, whoa. Okay.
2: And I don't hear that one. Okay. Yeah. What do you hear? Rap rock? I don't know. What do you hear? Because I don't like making that kind of music. I like making real music for real people because I'm a real guy and you're really not.
1: Good for standing up for yourself.
2: Well, it's true.

0: track of the album he stood up for, and it is paying off in a big way. Wild Horses.
1: All right. Next up, Ella Langley. Boy, was she shining at the ACM Awards. My goodness. And that same light is bright on our countdown as Ella and Morgan Wallen have this week's fastest rising song. Once again, up 5 spaces to 17. I Can't Love You Anymore.

0: Can't Love You Anymore, Ella Langley and Morgan Wallen, moving up 5 spaces to number 17. And now to one of the most meaningful songs that Tim McGraw has ever written. Now, years ago, he was reading an article about how our soldiers often keep letters in their pockets to be delivered to their families only if they ended up dying in action. Well, Tim was so moved about the ripple effects of our fallen soldiers to the family and friends. Well, he called his friends, the Warren Brothers, and they finished the song in time for Tim to debut it on the 2007 ACM Awards to a standing ovation.
1: All right, now you know the backstory. Focus on those important lyrics in this Tim McGraw song from 2007 if you're reading this.

0: already home.
1: 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Our heartfelt respect for all of our servicemen and women this Memorial Day weekend. 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

0: featuring Post Malone. They slide back a couple of spaces to number 16.
1: Also making a move back one space to 15, it's Vincent Mason. This is Wish You Well on Crook and Chase.

0: still a soldier, a commitment that never fades. He made the point right there. And you know, Trace has made his own commitment to those soldiers since 2010. Charlie, I did not know it had been this long, but Trace has been a spokesperson these past 16 years and an advocate for the Wounded Warrior Project. And this is an organization that offers numerous programs and services to help disabled veterans and also their families.
1: Thank you, Trace Atkins. Great work. Hey, our countdown continues now with Kane Brown. He's next with the number 14 song, Up a Space with Woman.

0: We go back with Snap Back, Summertime Vibes from Old Dominion. That's on their 2016 debut album, which is now 3x platinum.
1: All right, gang, time for a quick break. Stay with us on Crook and Chase as barbecue season gets underway this Memorial Day weekend. Eddie Montgomery is all fired up.
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0: Chevy Silverado, Bailey Zimmerman's Haunting Ride, zooming up three spaces to number 13.
1: Now, Charlie, it's amazing how vehicles inspire some of the best songs.
0: Oh, yeah.
1: I mean, some of them, they're sad, they're fun, or deeply meaningful, like the one you're about to hear. Now, this one I'm talking about tells a compelling story about a young soldier killed in action, the letter they later found in his 66 Corvette, and how that letter ended up changing the life and perhaps saving the life of the new owner.
0: Now, the story seemed to put a face on soldiers stationed all over the world defending America. The innocence and dreams of a young soldier remained vibrant as 90s country star David Ball sang about riding with Private Malone. This song made its first and lasting impact almost 25 years ago.

0: That's David Ball on Crick and Chase as we remember our country's bravest this Memorial Day weekend.
1: And our countdown continues now with Morgan Wallen, who places emphasis on the freedoms we get to enjoy every day. He's back at number 12 with Don't We on Crick and Chase.

0: I love that line, the boys overseas with the flag on their sleeves. That's Morgan Wallen paying tribute with Don't We, remaining at number 12. And you know something? I have seen Eddie Montgomery with a huge flag embroidered on the back of his jacket. And he often wears those patriotic scarves, Charlie.
1: Sure.
0: He is a lifelong supporter of our military. But this weekend, Eddie has donned his red, white, and blue apron and is surrounded by several grills.
1: Well, this is serious business for Chef Edward, who doesn't rule out much when selecting his menu.
0: Charlie, what was the strangest thing you ate growing up? Because Charlie's from East Tennessee, from the hills of East Tennessee.
2: Turtle.
0: You ate turtle?
2: Okay. Oh, yeah, we eat turtle all the time. We have a big turtle cookout up home.
0: Wow.
2: Next best part, it's all white meat.
1: Have you ever had rattlesnake?
2: Yep.
0: I've had rattlesnake chili.
1: I've had rattlesnake, alligator.
2: Oh, yeah. Alligator tail.
0: I've had conch soup.
2: Oh, yeah. Conch soup. Uh-huh.
1: Ever had kangaroo?
2: Kangaroo. Hey, man, you know, when you grow up on a farm and stuff, you know, when you grow up poor, you learn to eat what's there.
0: What is there?
1: I'm with you, brother.
2: My wife's going to get me a new Pit Boss grill. I got a green egg, and I got the companion, and I got the little green egg, too. We do all this grilling at home, man. You know, we got to do this because we love to camp out and fish.
1: Sure.
2: So.
1: That's strong. I like that.
2: We had to make a bigger deck, man, so we can get our grills on. Because it's a fight over who's going to have the best. Hey, man, you know, like I cook chicken wings and whatever I'm cooking, it's going to be who's got the best taste.
1: How many grills are going at one time at your place?
2: Oh, gosh. Sometimes there's a few of them. Yeah.
1: So is it like BYOG?
2: Oh, yeah. We have it when we go down to the club where we're at. Oh, we'll pull it up. We got one buddy, man. He'll bring his trailer in, got the green egg on it, and you got all this stuff. He's got one cooker that's longer than his table that you got to pull behind the truck. So,
0: they're serious. They are serious. So let's say you got your buddies over, you've got a bunch of grills going. What are you serving up during that entire day or evening off of all those grills?
2: Like everything he's mentioned, because we'll go on there and we'll order all this wildlife food.
0: Okay.
2: Because you get places now that you can get ostrich. We love ostrich is killer. I mean, that's the best hamburger there is.
1: Where do you buy that?
2: You know, I don't want to say that. It's right there with beef. Let me put it that way.
0: It's right up there with beef, okay.
2: Because I don't want to make... Oh, you can order it all online now. There's places that's got ostrich farms and that do all your elk farms, all that kind of stuff, any kind of wild meat.

0: That's me and a beer. Chris Jansen standing at number 11 here on the Crook and Chase Countdown. And that headstrong determination that you witness in Chris Jansen is a trait he shares with country legend Clint Black, our longtime buddy. Now, you may have seen him making the rounds recently, sharing remarkable personal accounts from his book, personally and professionally. I mean, he has encountered more than any of us actually realize. Do you think he's going to be ready for us at the CMA Fest?
1: I want to know, are we ready for him, Charlie?
0: Good point.
1: Because Clint
0: well said.
1: Has a pretty wicked sense of humor, just like you do. But listen, we're also getting down to the grit that Clint has had to muster throughout his life and career. I mean, the struggles, the achievements, I mean, everything in between. So if you want to be inspired, join Crook and Chase at CMA Fest, the close-up stage at Fanfare X inside the Music City Center on Friday, June 5th, 3 p.m. Great conversation, but I can tell you something right now. One of Clint's personal highlights was when Merle Haggard approached him about co-writing the song you're about to hear. Now, they each ended up recording it separately, and this is Clint Black's version of Untangling My Mind.

0: 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The two stars are back at 10 for another week here on The Countdown.
1: And get this, Ko has just released a new song, Solo, and there are so many great lines about loving someone so much that you'll take just about any kind of pain. Oh, Lord. Ko Wetzel with Hurts Like You.
2: Hurts

0: Don't Tell on Me. Jason Aldean up 2 to number 9. You're on Crook and Chase. And we are telling. 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
1: Oh, and you know, one of the cruise events that Charlie and I just enjoyed hosting so much is the Heroes Breakfast, saluting veterans and their families on board. And this is one of the songs performed to honor them. The Billy Ray Cyrus classic, Some Gave All. Oh.

0: Beautiful Things, Megan Maroney remaining at number 8. Hey, coming up, Lee Bryce with a song that made his bus driver pull off the road. It was that strong. We'll be right back with more of the Crook and Chase Countdown. Hi, gang. It's Crook and Chase here. The first Top Shelf Country Cruise promised big and delivered even bigger. If you were there, you felt the magic. If you weren't, well, we invite you to join the experience. Just know the bar's set. And we never do anything halfway.
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And next at number 6, it's Luke Combs with his multi-week number 1 hit, Sleepless in a Hotel Room.

0: this truck around. Jordan Davis up a spot to number 5. Now, we all know there are lots of great truck songs in country music, like that one, but there's one that hits close to home for many this Memorial Day weekend that actually moved Lee Bryce's bus driver so much he had to literally pull off the road.
1: I played that song when I had a rough cut of it for my bus driver riding down the road at 2 a.m., and he's this redneck from West Virginia, tough guy, listens to like Vern Gosen, never cried to a song a day in his life. We listen to the song, and about that like verse in or the chorus in, the bus starts pulling over, and I look over at him, and he is physically shaken, overwhelmed, crying so hard he couldn't talk to me for about 10 minutes. And I was like, what is wrong? And he said, it just makes me think about my granddaddy. Or somebody else said, it makes me think about my brother or my aunt. I mean, somebody, my best friend, that you've lost, and it's a positive song about reconnecting with them. And it's geared towards military, the guys that, you know, it's just a very special song. I was so honored to get.
2: You know what is so amazing about that song? It's that to me, it's full of a little bit of anger, being angry that it happened, and you're just going to blow the truck out.
1: Right.
2: It's full of just the sorrow, the sadness of it. But then, like you said, it does come around to...
1: It brings you to
2: it. It brings you comfort that you can sit there and reconnect.
1: That's right. That story is the most unbelievable story. Connie Harrington, Jesse Alexander, and Jimmy Urie wrote it. Connie was listening to talk radio, and the interviewer was interviewing a couple. The couple was, they were talking about their son when he was a kid, a baby. I want to be a soldier when he was a kid. I want to be a soldier when he was a teenager. I want to be a soldier. When I grew up, turned 18, joined the service, went overseas, and pretty soon after got killed, their only son. So the question, this lady was like, how do you deal? How do you cope with that? How? And the mom just said, you know what? We get in his truck and we drive around and that's where we feel him. And that's when Connie Harrington was like, first of all, as a person, a human being, she's the sweetest heart, overwhelmed and inspired. And then that song, I Drive Your Truck. Are you kidding me? Oh, it killed me.

0: is Lee Bryce on this Memorial Day weekend. I drive your truck. Well, coming up, the newest coach on The Voice and a new song from Russell Dickerson. It is Bound for the Countdown. We'll be right back.
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0: Hey, it's Lorianne and Charlie, up to song number 4, which belongs to the newest coach on The Voice this fall, and also the headliner of our Top Shelf Country Cruise. 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

0: Hey, keep an eye on that one. Worth Your Wild. That is new from Russell Dickerson and Bound for the Countdown.
1: All right, next up, the name announced repeatedly at the recent ACM Awards. Winner of Artist Songwriter, Female Artist, Single, Song, and Musical Event with Riley Green. Oh, my goodness. This is Ella Langley at number 3 with Be

0: that is my Lorianne Jam of the Week, kicking off the summer season. Small Town Throwdown from Brantley Gilbert, Thomas Rhett, and Justin Moore.
1: My friends, we have a new number one song just minutes away. Boy, you talk about a perfect script. Stay with us for the big reveal on Crook and Chase.
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0: that from Tucker Wetmore, the ACM New Male Artist winner of one space to reach number two on the Crook and Chase Countdown.
1: Okay, we'll just keep mentioning these awards here because that bumps our ACM Male Artist of the Year and the guy who's also the new Entertainer of the Year all the way to number one. Cody Johnson is tops this week with The Fall.

0: Cody Johnson with his fifth number one hit on Crook and Chase just after winning ACM Entertainer of the Year. Good Lord, this guy is having an amazing week.
1: No kidding. Congratulations, Cody. Hey, next week, another great countdown of hits for you. Plus, we are getting geared up for CMA Fest. Keith Urban and Jordan Davis are preparing for some exciting events, and we're going to be set for a big event of our own, a close-up visit with Clint Black at CMA Fest.
0: A lot of fun going on. Until then, the Crook and Chase Countdown is a production of Jim Owens Entertainment and distributed around the world by Premier Networks. 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Executive producers Crook and Chase, associate producer Jennifer Herron. Our engineer is Brian Talbot. I'm Lori Ann Crook.
1: 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We'll see you next time right here for another Crook and Chase Countdown.

0: 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The Cook and Chase countdown begins now. Number 30.
1: Well, it doesn't get any better than kicking off a show with a Country Music Hall of Fame star. Kenny Chesney is back on the chart with his new song, Carry On.

0: number 30 as we roll into the Crook and Chase countdown for this week. Hello, everybody. I'm Lori Ann Crook.
1: I'm Charlie Chase in Music City, the home of Super Bowl 2030. That is the big news here, and it will take place at a new stadium by then. Matter of fact, Lori Ann, I had a close friend urging me to plan on getting good seats, and I said, what? And missed the commercials?
0: Well, you can see them in advance anyway, Charlie, so get in the seats.
1: You got 10 grand?
0: Hey, but listen, oh my gosh, no, I do not. But listen, we have our own big announcements today, how Charlie and I are taking fans up close and personal to the icon, the legend, Clint Black at CMA Fest, just around the corner. And superstar Garth Brooks made music history once again, invited us to the party, and left us speechless. We'll tell you all about that. Plus, we have the new song from Miranda Lambert.
1: And Lee Bryce and Justin Moore are stepping up with special music on this Memorial Day weekend. And we start our salutes with one of the most patriotic guys we were honored to call friend, Toby Keith. Here's to every American soldier on Crook and Chase.

0: keep that in mind. Good company. That's Jay Cohen, who knows how to set the scene for a nice summer weekend.
1: Yeah, that says it all, doesn't it? Kicking back on the weekend, enjoying music and friends. Sometimes that's just what you need to clear your mind and reset. Now, Dan and Shay have maybe a similar or maybe a little bit different way of looking at it. When it all gets too much in this world, reach out to someone and say so. The song is at number 28.

0: Dan and Shay at number 28 for another week. That is Say So. Coming up, the brand new song from Luke Combs, So and It's Good. Keep it right here for more of the Crook and Chase Countdown.
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0: This is the Crook and Chase Countdown. The number 27 song is up. Rising star Zach John King holds on to that spot with Yet to Drinkin'.

0: from Harpeth 60 Records, that is Chris Jansen, Me and a Beer, from his album Wild Horses. And you know something, there is quite a story behind that album, and specifically the title track. So later in the show, Chris tells us how he overcame a huge obstacle for the song to now be featured on a major TV series.
1: What a success story this has become. It's a great story. First of all, we're at number 26 with a new entry. It's the brand new song from Luke Combs. This is Be By You.

0: New music here on Crook and Chase, debuting at number 26, Be By You. Hey, by the way, time is running out for you to see Luke Combs, the Man I Am exhibit at the Country Music Hall of Fame and Museum. It is running through June 29th of this year, so get there fast.
1: Yeah, and while you're at it, help the Hall of Fame celebrate their 25th anniversary in their current location in downtown Nashville. Now, for you longtime fans of country music, you may remember their original location, of which opened in 1967, was near the roundabout on 16th Avenue. You're right near the naked statue. But I know everybody knows where that is. Anyway, but country music exploded and they needed a much larger facility. So they made the move in 2001 to their current location.
0: All right. I notice how you stumble around when you say naked statue. Still gets to you, doesn't it?
1: Really?
0: Okay. Well, look, back to the subject at hand. These two artists were inducted into the Country Music Hall of Fame back in 2019 and have received more than 50 career awards, including just last week, their 18th trophy for ACM Duo of the Year. I'm talking about Brooks and Dunn, kicking into a summer vibe with their mega hit, My Maria.

0: Tony Dunn, what a vocal workout. My Maria, Brooks and Dunn here on Crook and Chase. Hey, coming up, Lori Ann and I were surprised by the G-Man, that's right, Garth, on a night marking another history-making moment. Wait till you hear what Garth Brooks did and why we love him and Trisha so much.
1: I love that we get to see you all the time and get to keep doing this together.
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0: X's, Laura and Elena featuring Chase Matthew right there. The song stepping up a spot to number 25. Now to a complete surprise, courtesy of superstar Garth Brooks. It was recently announced by the Recording Industry Association of America that Garth has reached a milestone never attained by any other artist in any genre, and that is certification of 200 million albums sold.
1: He is the first and only. Well, Garth texted Charlie and me that he was having a little get-together to celebrate. He asked us to come by to his Friends in Low Places venue for the big party. Well, it turns out Garth was not celebrating himself. He wanted to thank several of us who had supported his career and who he thinks helped him set this record. Mm-hmm. So, this unbelievable. One by one, Garth called each of us up and bestowed upon us a huge, beautiful plaque describing what he felt was our role in this unparalleled success. So, complete surprise, lots of tears for all the years and the memories. And, of course, Charlie, we're all still making memories.
0: Absolutely, which brought to mind the iconic moment back in 1996 when Garth won Artist of the Year. That was a big trophy presented to him at the American Music Awards. He thought other artists deserved it more than he did. I think specifically Hootie and the Blowfish.
1: Right, right.
0: So Garth declined to accept the trophy, and he left the podium, left it there.
1: I'll never forget that. Well, we all reminisced about that stunning moment, which, as you can tell, still stuns Trisha.
2: I love that we get to see you all the time and get to keep doing this together.
3: You know, one of the first times you ever interviewed us together is right after the American Music Awards, where we left the award on the podium that night.
2: Yes. And he hates my answer to that question.
3: Like, it was such a Garth thing to do. It's like, what the hell does that
2: mean?
3: What
2: I meant was, who would ever think that somebody else deserved the award more than them and actually leave it? Nobody would do that.
3: That's very sweet. Yeah. But, you know, the truth is, we've let it go. It doesn't bother me anymore what you said.
4: And she said, next time you tried that stunt, she's going to go up there and get the damn thing.
2: Oh, yeah, it's not happening again.
1: Yeah, that will never happen again. And let me add something hilarious about the party. Charlie, you picked this table. I don't think you realize, as we were sitting down to enjoy a cocktail and eat some food, that the table was by the kitchen.
0: Lucky me.
1: Lucky us. Because as the food was all coming out, we were cleaning off those trays. I don't think anybody at the other tables got any food because we ate it.
0: We got it first, and we'll tell you that. Thanks to Garth and Trisha. That was a wonderful night. And by the way, thank you to the team, the chefs, and all the servers at one of Nashville's best venues, Friends in Low Places.

0: are so proud to be called friends. Hats off once again to Garth Brooks, a true friend and a really class act.
1: And now another cowboy who grew up on Garth. It's John Party. He's up a spot to 24 with boots on.

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Now, a real treat for you from his 1999 album of cover songs titled Under the Influence. This is Alan Jackson with Margaritaville, of course, featuring Jimmy Buffett.

0: 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Then return with Lainey Wilson, who explains an extremely sentimental moment at her wedding that has fans just melting.
1: And I'll never forget.

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0: all country, and she knows it. That is Luke Bryan moving up a space to 23 here on the Crook and Chase Countdown. Hey, by the way, Luke was spotted cutting up with Jelly Roll at Lainey Wilson's wedding a couple of weekends ago. Boy, it was a big star-studded event.
1: Oh, really? Listen, best moment, though, all-time best moment, Charlie, her dad, Lainey's dad, being there to walk her down the aisle. Mm-hmm. Because, as she told everybody,

0: everybody, back in 2022, he was in the hospital for a couple of months, yeah, going through numerous surgeries related to diabetes and a stroke. But Dad Brian made a miraculous recovery, escorted her down the aisle to her groom.
1: Oh, and so you can understand just how much it meant for Lainey to have him there. But the reason that walk down the aisle was extra emotional had to do with the song that they chose. It was a track from Lainey's debut album dedicated to her daddy called Those Boots. It's a personal favorite of mine as well. I think the song that impacted me most was Those Boots.
2: Okay.
1: That's your dad.
2: Oh, yep.
1: You say a lot there.
2: Yeah.
1: You really say so much in that particular song, and I guess it impacted me the most because I'm probably his age.
2: Yep.
1: You know?
2: Yep.
1: And I'm just curious, what did the song do for you, and what did it do for your dad?
2: So the entire song kind of came from this story of when I was a little girl. So we lived in this uninsulated house in Baskin on 40 acres, and instead of building onto the house, my parents cut the side out of a portable building and stuck it onto the side of the house, and that's what me and my sister lived in. So we would just kind of like run into the house. Well, every morning when my daddy was getting ready for work, he would say, Lainey, come in here, and I would run from the portable building into the house, and I would help him pull his pants leg down over his boots. That was kind of like my job for the day. And it made me feel special. I mean, it made me feel like I was really doing something. And I'll never forget the way that made me feel. And I would think about that memory like throughout, you know, my adult years and stuff. And I was just telling him about it. And we decided to write this song. And it's going to take a very special man to fill the boots of my daddy, because he's a good one. We're lucky to have him.

0: is all about her dad, Brian. Lainey Wilson from her Bell Bottom Country album, Those Boots.
1: Next up, Low Cash. Their song is Wrong Hearts, and it's up a spot to land at 22 on the Crook and Chase Countdown.

0: John Morgan, number 21 on the countdown with Kid Myself. All right, coming up, a slick new song from Miranda Lambert. And Justin Moore marks Memorial Day with a sincere musical salute to our fallen heroes.
1: And fortunately, God blessed me with the idea and the lyrics.
0: Hey, Crook and Chase here. We promised you a first-class country music cruise and the first sailing delivered.
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0: South of Sanity, Zach Top at number 20 on our countdown. You know, for most of us, it's difficult to wrap our heads around the ultimate sacrifices of the men and women and their families as well when it comes to them serving our country. I mean, just to imagine all they've seen and done to defend and protect our freedoms.
1: Well, you know something? Mm-hmm. Appreciating that is a priority for Justin Moore. Always has been. He salutes our heroes and veterans at every single concert he does, which inspired him to write one of his most important songs ever.
0: Thank you for championing the cause, I think is the phrase I want to use, for the ones that didn't make it back
1: home. Yes, sir.
0: What prompted that?
2: Well, we had a song out years ago that was special to us called If Heaven Wasn't So Far Away, as you guys know. Mm-hmm. And that was like 6-7 years ago or whatever. And a big song for us, you know, a hit song, which is always fun and it's good for your career. But that song was really special because I got to travel the country and outside of and hear from real people how it genuinely affected their lives, impacted their lives in a positive way. And I always talk about that thing every time we introduce that song in concert, all the while talking about our military servicemen and women as well. You know, I had a grandfather who retired Navy and another who was in the Air Force, and they always instilled in me how important that daily sacrifice was, and that's something I've tried to impress upon my kids. And it's at the end of introducing Heaven, I always talk about all this stuff and say, here's to the ones that didn't make it back home. And fortunately, God blessed me with the idea and the lyrics and melody, and we recorded it.
1: And we appreciate it so much, because I think a lot of people, and it's not putting anybody down, but I think a lot of people don't think about it enough, don't recognize it enough. And for you to put it out there helps.
2: Yeah, and it goes even beyond our military. You know, all the people, our first responders here, and firefighters and police officers, nurses, teachers, etc.
1: All who sacrifice their lives for other people.
2: Absolutely.
1: Yes.
2: And so,
1: I love
2: it's
1: that.
2: Kind of an ode to those men and women. So,
0: well, you're a good man.
1: You are. You're a stand-up guy.

0: ones that didn't make it back home. Such an important song on this Memorial Day weekend. Thank you, Justin Moore, here on Crook and Chase.
1: Well, you know, each of these four artists are known for doing the same, recognizing the military in their shows and in their music. Hardy, Tim McGraw, Eric Church, and Morgan Wallen together on this one at number 19, MacArthur.

0: 19, MacArthur, sung by Hardy, Tim McGraw, Eric Church, and Morgan Wallen. What you might call a modern-day version of the Highwaymen. Mm-hmm. Remember, Charlie, back in the day, was Johnny Cash, Waylon Jennings, Willie Nelson, and Kris Kristofferson.
1: That was a great 80s collab. Oh, my goodness. Well, Miranda Lambert is going back even further in time, back to the 70s groove for the sound on her brand new song. Now, you may have seen her perform it on the ACM Awards as she won her 20th ACM trophy, making her the most awarded artist in the history of the ACMs. But if you did see the performance, you see how Miranda just seemed to be at ease and enjoying life with her fun little twist of a love song called Crisco. It's brand new from Miranda Lambert on Crook and Chase.

0: Charlie, you know what they say. Mm. The best ingredient in any recipe is love.
1: Okay.
0: You know, it's made with love. Mm-hmm. Well, now Crisco has been mixed with love thanks to Miranda Lambert, the new love song titled Crisco.
1: All right. Okay, let's take a break, shall we? And return with our buddy Chris Jansen, who continues to sit tall in the saddle with a new song with just the right sound for one of the biggest TV events, despite being told earlier in his career that that song was not good enough. Boy, Chris has plenty to say about that next.
2: Man, you got bad ears, I guess.
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11: 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Number 18.

0: case you're wondering, the name of the song is Ride, Ride, Ride. George Burge and Luke Bryan at number 18, encouraging all of us to sit tall in the saddle and just hang on.
1: I love the lyrics, stare down the storm and bring on the rain.
0: Yeah.
1: Because that's what Chris Jansen did when a record label executive fairly recently rejected the music on his latest album, Wild Horses. Well, Chris didn't flinch. He took Wild Horses to another label. It's already produced the big radio hit Me and a Beer, and the title track, Wild Horses, was just featured on the most recent episode of the hit TV show Marshals. So here's how Chris took rejection and turned that into triumph.
0: You have had tremendous success.
2: Thank you.
0: And, of course, along the way, you're going to have your supporters. You're going to have your naysayers as well. So is there anybody in particular on either side of that fence that you are so anxious for them to hear this project?
2: Oh, absolutely. My last record label. Yeah, for sure. Because there's plenty of songs. No, it's okay. Let's just tell the truth. Okay. People don't tell the truth on Music Row anymore. I don't understand why. Oh, yeah, the album title, the CEO of the record label said, I don't hear it. And I said, well, man, you got bad ears, I guess.
0: Well, there you go. I hope they hear it.
1: This album that you had put together? Was it Wild Horses or was it another album?
2: I tried to put Wild Horses on my last album.
1: Oh, whoa. Okay.
2: And I don't hear that one. Okay. Yeah, what do you hear? Rap rock? I don't know. What do you hear? Because I don't like making that kind of music. I like making real music for real people because I'm a real guy and you're really not.
1: Good for standing up for yourself.
2: Well, it's true.

0: Chris Jansen with the title track of the album he stood up for, and it is paying off in a big way. Wild Horses.
1: All right. Next up, Ella Langley. Boy, was she shining at the ACM Awards. My goodness. And that same light is bright on our countdown as Ella and Morgan Wallen have this week's fastest rising song. Once again, up five spaces to 17. I can't love you anymore.

0: Can't Love You Anymore, Ella Langley and Morgan Wallen, moving up 5 spaces to number 17. And now to one of the most meaningful songs that Tim McGraw has ever written. Now, years ago, he was reading an article about how our soldiers often keep letters in their pockets to be delivered to their families only if they ended up dying in action. Mm-hmm. Well, Tim was so moved about the ripple effects of our fallen soldiers to the family and friends. Well, he called his friends, the Warren Brothers, and they finished the song in time for Tim to debut it on the 2007 ACM Awards to a standing ovation.
1: All right, now you know the backstory. Focus on those important lyrics in this Tim McGraw song from 2007. If you're reading this,

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0: And featuring Post Malone, they slide back a couple of spaces to number 16.
1: Also making a move back one space to 15, it's Vincent Mason. This is Wish You Well on Crook and Chase.

0: Lincoln still a soldier, a commitment that never fades. He made the point right there. And you know, Trace has made his own commitment to those soldiers since 2010. Charlie, I did not know it had been this long, but Trace has been a spokesperson these past 16 years and an advocate for the Wounded Warrior Project. And this is an organization that offers numerous programs and services to help disabled veterans and also their families.
1: Thank you, Trace Atkins. Great work. Hey, our countdown continues now with Kane Brown. He's next with the number 14 song, Up a Space with Woman.

0: We go back with Snapback, Summertime Vibes from Old Dominion. That's on their 2016 debut album, which is now 3 times platinum.
1: All right, gang, time for a quick break. Stay with us on Crook and Chase as barbecue season gets underway this Memorial Day weekend. Eddie Montgomery is all fired up.
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0: Chevy Silverado, Bailey Zimmerman's Haunting Ride, zooming up three spaces to number 13.
1: Now, Charlie, it's amazing how vehicles inspire some of the best songs.
0: Oh, yeah.
1: I mean, some of them, they're sad, they're fun, or deeply meaningful, like the one you're about to hear. Now, this one I'm talking about tells a compelling story about a young soldier killed in action, the letter they later found in his 66 Corvette, and how that letter ended up changing the life and perhaps saving the life of the new owner.
0: Now, the story seemed to put a face on soldiers stationed all over the world defending America. The innocence and dreams of a young soldier remained vibrant as 90s country star David Ball sang about riding with Private Malone. This song made its first and lasting impact almost 25 years ago.

0: David Ball on Crick and Chase as we remember our country's bravest this Memorial Day weekend.
1: And our countdown continues now with Morgan Wallen, who places emphasis on the freedoms we get to enjoy every day. He's back at number 12 with Don't We on Crick and Chase.

0: I love that line, the boys overseas with the flag on their sleeves. That's Morgan Wallen paying tribute with Don't We, remaining at number 12. And you know something? I have seen Eddie Montgomery with a huge flag embroidered on the back of his jacket. And he often wears those patriotic scarves, Charlie.
1: Sure.
0: He is a lifelong supporter of our military. But this weekend, Eddie has donned his red, white, and blue apron and is surrounded by several grills.
1: Well, this is serious business for Chef Edward, who doesn't rule out much when selecting his menu.
0: Charlie, what was the strangest thing you ate growing up? Because Charlie's from East Tennessee, from the hills of East Tennessee.
2: Turtle.
0: You ate turtle?
2: Okay. Oh, yeah, we eat turtle all the time. We have a big turtle cookout up home.
0: Wow.
2: Next best part, it's all white meat.
1: Have you ever had rattlesnake?
2: Yep.
0: I've had rattlesnake chili.
1: Had rattlesnake. Alligator.
2: Oh, yeah. Alligator tail.
0: I've had conch soup.
2: Oh, yeah. Conch soup.
1: Mm-hmm. Ever had kangaroo?
2: Kangaroo. Hey, man, you know, when you grow up on a farm and stuff, you know, when you grow up poor, you learn to eat what's there.
0: What is there?
1: I'm with you, brother.
2: My wife's going to get me a new Pit Boss grill. I got a green egg, and I got the companion, and I got the little green egg, too. We do all this grilling at home, man. You know, we got to do this because we love to camp out and fish.
1: Sure.
2: So.
1: That's strong. I like that.
2: We had to make a bigger deck, man, so we can get our grills on. Because it's a fight over who's going to have the best. Hey, man, you know, I cook chicken wings and whatever I'm cooking, it's going to be who's got the best taste.
1: How many grills are going at one time at your place?
2: Oh, gosh. Sometimes there's a few of them. Yeah.
1: So this is like BYOG?
2: Oh, yeah. We have it when we go down to the club where we're at. Oh, we'll pull it up. We got one buddy, man. He'll bring his trailer in, got the green egg on it, and you got all this stuff. He's got one cooker that's longer on his table that you got to pull behind the truck. So, oh, yeah.
0: They're serious. They are serious. So let's say you got your buddies over. You've got a bunch of grills going. What are you serving up during that entire day or evening off of all those grills?
2: Like everything he's mentioned. Because we'll go on there and we'll order all this wildlife food.
0: Oh, okay.
2: Because you get places now that you can get ostrich. We love ostrich's killer. I mean, that's the best hamburger there is.
1: Where do you buy that?
2: You know, I don't want to say that. It's right there with beef. Let me put it that way.
0: It's right up there with beef. Okay.
2: Because I don't want to make. Oh, you can order all online now. There's places that's got ostrich farms and that do all your elk farms, all that kind of stuff, any kind of wild meat.

0: 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No need identifying. 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

0: That's me and a beer. Chris Jansen standing at number 11 here on the Crook and Chase Countdown. And that headstrong determination that you witness in Chris Jansen is a trait he shares with country legend Clint Black, our longtime buddy. Now, you may have seen him making the rounds recently, sharing remarkable personal accounts from his book, personally and professionally. I mean, he has encountered more than any of us actually realize. Do you think he's going to be ready for us at the CMA Fest?
1: I want to know, are we ready for him, Charlie?
0: Good point.
1: Because Clint
0: well said.
1: Has a pretty wicked sense of humor, just like you do. But listen, we're also getting down to the grit that Clint has had to muster throughout his life and career. I mean, the struggles, the achievements, I mean, everything in between. So if you want to be inspired, join Crook and Chase at CMA Fest, the close-up stage at Fanfare X inside the Music City Center on Friday, June 5th, 3 p.m. Great conversation, but I can tell you something right now. One of Clint's personal highlights was when Merle Haggard approached him about co-writing the song you're about to hear. Now, they each ended up recording it separately, and this is Clint Black's version of Untangling My Mind.

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1: And get this, Ko has just released a new song, Solo, and there are so many great lines about loving someone so much that you'll take just about any kind of pain. Oh, Lord. Ko Wetzel with Hurts Like You.

0: brand new music from Cole Wetzel. That is Hurts Like You. This is the Crook and Chase Countdown. We'll be right back.
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8: 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Number nine.

0: Don't Tell on Me. Jason Aldean up 2 to number 9. You're on Crook and Chase, and we are telling. 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
1: Oh, and you know, one of the cruise events that Charlie and I just enjoyed hosting so much is the Heroes Breakfast, saluting veterans and their families on board. And this is one of the songs performed to honor them. The Billy Ray Cyrus classic, Some Gave All.

0: Beautiful Things, Megan Maroney remaining at number 8. Hey, coming up, Lee Bryce with a song that made his bus driver pull off the road. It was that strong. We'll be right back with more of the Crook and Chase Countdown. Hi, gang, it's Crook and Chase here. The first Top Shelf Country Cruise promised big and delivered even bigger. If you were there, you felt the magic. If you weren't, well, we invite you to join the experience. Just know the bar's set, and we never do anything halfway.
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number 7 for another week, Josh Ross with Hate How You Look. And next at number 6, it's Luke Combs with his multi-week number 1 hit, Sleepless in a Hotel Room.

0: this truck around. Jordan Davis up a spot to number 5. Now, we all know there are lots of great truck songs in country music, like that one. But there's one that hits close to home for many this Memorial Day weekend that actually moved Lee Bryce's bus driver so much, he had to literally pull off the road.
1: I played that song when I had a rough cut of it for my bus driver riding down the road at 2 a.m. And he's this redneck from West Virginia, tough guy. Listens to like Vern Gosen. Never cried to a song a day in his life. We're listening to the song, and about that verse in or the chorus in, the bus starts pulling over, and I look over at him, and he is physically shaken, overwhelmed, crying so hard he couldn't talk to me for about 10 minutes. And I was like, what is wrong? And he said, it just makes me think about my granddaddy. Or somebody else said, it makes me think about my brother or my aunt. I mean, somebody, my best friend, that you've lost. And it's a positive song about reconnecting with them. And it's geared towards military, the guys that, you know, it's just a very special song. I was so honored to get.
2: You know what is so amazing about that song? It's that to me, It's full of a little bit of anger, being angry that it happened, and you're just going to blow the truck out.
1: Right.
2: It's full of just the sorrow, the sadness of it. But then, like you said, it does come around to...
1: It brings you to...
2: It brings you comfort that you can sit there and reconnect.
1: That's right. That story is the most unbelievable story. Connie Harrington, Jesse Alexander, and Jimmy Erie wrote it. Connie was listening to talk radio, and the interviewer was interviewing a couple. The couple was, they were talking about their son when he was a kid, baby. I want to be a soldier when he was a kid. I want to be a soldier when he was a teenager. I want to be a soldier. When I grew up, turned 18, joined the service, went overseas, and pretty soon after got killed, their only son. So the question, this lady was like, how do you deal? How do you cope with that? How? And the mom just said, you know what? We get in his truck and we drive around and that's where we feel him. And that's when Connie Harrington was like, first of all, as a person, a human being, she's the sweetest heart, overwhelmed and inspired. And then that song, I Drive Your Truck. Are you kidding me? Oh, it killed me.

0: That is Lee Brice on this Memorial Day weekend. I drive your truck. Well, coming up, the newest coach on The Voice and a new song from Russell Dickerson. It is Bound for the Countdown. We'll be right back.
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0: Hey, it's Lorianne and Charlie up to song number 4, which belongs to the newest coach on The Voice this fall and also the headliner of our Top Shelf Country Cruise. It's Riley Green with Change My Mind.

0: 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Worth Your Wild. That is new from Russell Dickerson and Bound for the Countdown.
1: All right, next up, the name announced repeatedly at the recent ACM Awards. Winner of Artist Songwriter, Female Artist, Single, Song, and Musical Event with Riley Green. Oh, my goodness. This is Ella Langley at number 3 with Be Her.

0: That is my Lorianne Jam of the Week, kicking off the summer season. Small Town Throwdown from Brantley Gilbert, Thomas Rhett, and Justin Moore.
1: My friends, we have a new number one song just minutes away. 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
1: Okay, we'll just keep mentioning these awards here because that bumps our ACM Male Artist of the Year and the guy who's also the new Entertainer of the Year, all the way to number one. Cody Johnson is tops this week with The Fall.

0: Cody Johnson with his fifth number one hit on Crook and Chase just after winning ACM Entertainer of the Year. Good Lord, this guy is having an amazing week.
1: No kidding. Congratulations, Cody. Hey, next week, another great countdown of hits for you. Plus, we are getting geared up for CMA Fest. Keith Urban and Jordan Davis are preparing for some exciting events, and we're going to be set for a big event of our own, a close-up visit with Clint Black at CMA Fest.
0: A lot of fun going on. Until then, the Crook and Chase Countdown is a production of Jim Owens Entertainment and distributed around the world by Premier Networks. 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Executive producers Crook and Chase. Associate producer Jennifer Herron. Our engineer is Brian Talbot. I'm Lori Ann Crook.
1: 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We'll see you next time right here for another Crook and Chase Countdown.

0: 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The Crook and Chase countdown begins now. Number 30.
1: Well, it doesn't get any better than kicking off a show with a Country Music Hall of Fame star. Kenny Chesney is back on the chart with his new song, Carry On.

0: Number 30 as we roll into the Crook and Chase countdown for this week. Hello, everybody. I'm Lori Ann Crook.
1: I'm Charlie Chase in Music City, the home of Super Bowl 2030. That is the big news here, and it will take place in a new stadium by then. Matter of fact, Lori Ann, I had a close friend urging me to plan on getting good seats, and I said, what? And missed the commercials?
0: Well, you can see them in advance anyway, Charlie. Maybe. So get them to seats.
1: You got 10 grand?
0: Hey, but listen, oh my gosh. No, I do not. But listen, we have our own big announcements today. How Charlie and I are taking fans up close and personal to the icon, the legend, Clint Black at CMA Fest, just around the corner. And superstar Garth Brooks made music history once again, invited us to the party, and left us speechless. We'll tell you all about that. Plus, we have the new song from Miranda Lambert.
1: And Lee Bryce and Justin Moore are stepping up with special music on this Memorial Day weekend. And we start our salutes with one of the most patriotic guys we were honored to call friend, Toby Keith. Here's to every American soldier on Crook and Chase.

0: 29. Number 29.
1: And this guy's been on our Crook and Chase charts for 15 years now, and this is his latest entry at 29. It's Dustin Lynch, Easy to Love.

0: got in mind. Good company. That's Jay Cohen, who knows how to set the scene for a nice summer weekend.
1: Yeah, that says it all, doesn't it? Kicking back on the weekend, enjoying music and friends. Sometimes that's just what you need to clear your mind and reset. Now, Dan and Shay have maybe a similar or maybe a little bit different way of looking at it. When it all gets too much in this world, reach out to someone and say so. The song is at number 28.

0: Dan and Shay at number 28 for another week. That is Say So. Coming up, the brand new song from Luke Combs. So, and it's good. Keep it right here for more of the Crook and Chase Countdown.
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0: This is the Crook and Chase Countdown. The number 27 song is up. Rising star Zach John King holds on to that spot with Get to Drinkin'.

0: Harpeth 60 Records. That is Chris Jansen, Me and a Beer from his album Wild Horses. And you know something? There is quite a story behind that album, and specifically the title track. So later in the show, Chris tells us how he overcame a huge obstacle for the song to now be featured on a major TV series.
1: What a success story this has become. It's a great story. First of all, we're at number 26 with a new entry. It's the brand new song from Luke Combs. This is Be By You.

0: new music here on Crook and Chase, debuting at number 26, Be By You. Hey, by the way, time is running out for you to see Luke Combs' The Man I Am exhibit at the Country Music Hall of Fame and Museum. It is running through June 29th of this year, so get there fast.
1: Yeah, and while you're at it, help the Hall of Fame celebrate their 25th anniversary in their current location in downtown Nashville. Now, for you longtime fans of country music, you may remember their original location, of which opened in 1967, was near the roundabout on 16th Avenue. You're right near the naked statue. But I know everybody knows where that is. Anyway, but country music exploded, and they needed a much larger facility. So they made the move in 2001 to their current location.
0: All right. I notice how you stumble around when you say naked statue. Still gets to you, doesn't it?
1: Really?
0: Uh-huh. Okay. Well, look, back to the subject at hand. These two artists were inducted into the Country Music Hall of Fame back in 2019 and have received more than 50 career awards, including, just last week, their 18th trophy for ACM Duo of the Year. I'm talking about Brooks and Dunn, kicking into a summer vibe with their mega hit, My Maria.

0: Johnny Dunn, what a vocal workout. My Maria, Brooks and Dunn here on Crook and Chase. Hey, coming up, Lorianne and I were surprised by the G-Man, that's right, Garth, on a night marking another history-making moment. Wait till you hear what Garth Brooks did and why we love him and Trisha so much.
1: I love that we get to see you all the time and get to keep doing this together.
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0: exes, Laura and Elena featuring Chase Matthew right there. The song stepping up a spot to number 25. Now to a complete surprise, courtesy of superstar Garth Brooks. It was recently announced by the Recording Industry Association of America that Garth has reached a milestone never attained by any other artist in any genre, and that is certification of 200 million albums sold.
1: He is the first and only. Well, Garth texted Charlie and me that he was having a little get-together to celebrate. He asked us to come by to his Friends in Low Places venue for the big party. Well, it turns out Garth was not celebrating himself. He wanted to thank several of us who had supported his career and who he thinks helped him set this record. Mm-hmm. So, just unbelievable. One by one, Garth called each of us up and bestowed upon us a huge, beautiful plaque describing what he felt was our role in this unparalleled success. So, complete surprise, lots of tears for all the years and the memories. And, of course, Charlie, we're all still making memories.
0: Absolutely, which brought to mind the iconic moment back in 1996 when Garth won Artist of the Year. That was a big trophy presented to him at the American Music Awards. He thought other artists deserved it more than he did. I think specifically Hootie and the Blowfish.
1: Right, right.
0: So Garth declined to accept the trophy, and he left the podium, left it there.
1: I'll never forget that. Well, we all reminisced about that stunning moment, which, as you can tell, still stuns Trisha.
2: I love that we get to see you all the time and get to keep doing this together.
3: You know, one of the first times you ever interviewed us together is right after the American Music Awards, where we left the award on the podium that night.
2: Yes. And he hates my answer to that question.
3: Like, it was such a Garth thing to do. It's like, what the hell does that mean?
2: What I meant was, who would ever think that somebody else deserved the award more than them and actually leave it? Nobody would do that.
3: That's very sweet. But, you know, the truth is, we've let it go. It doesn't bother me anymore what you said.
4: And she said, next time you tried that stunt, she's going to go up there and get the damn thing.
2: Oh, yeah, it's not happening again.
1: Yeah, that will never happen again. And let me add something hilarious about the party. Charlie, you picked this table. I don't think you realize, as we were sitting down to enjoy a cocktail and eat some food, that the table was by the kitchen.
0: Lucky me.
1: Lucky us. Because as the food was all coming out, we were cleaning off those trays. I don't think anybody at the other tables got any food because we ate it.
0: We got it first, and we'll tell you that. Thanks to Garth and Trisha. That was a wonderful night. And by the way, thank you to the team, the chefs, and all the servers at one of Nashville's best venues, Friends in Low Places.
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0: all country, and she knows it. That is Luke Bryan moving up a space to 23 here on the Crook and Chase Countdown. Hey, by the way, Luke was spotted cutting up with Jelly Roll at Lainey Wilson's wedding a couple of weekends ago. Boy, it was a big star-studded event.
1: Oh, really? Listen, best moment, though, all-time best moment, Charlie, her dad, Lainey's dad, being there to walk her down the aisle. Mm-hmm. Because, as she told everybody back in 2022, he was in the hospital for a couple of months, yeah, going through numerous surgeries related to diabetes and a stroke. But Dad Brian made a miraculous recovery, escorted her down the aisle to her groom.
0: Oh, and so you can understand just how much it meant for Lainey to have him there. But the reason that walk down the aisle was extra emotional had to do with the song that they chose. It was a track from Lainey's debut album dedicated to her daddy called Those Boots. It's a personal favorite of mine as well. I think the song that impacted me most was Those Boots.
2: Okay.
0: That's your dad.
2: Oh, yep.
0: You say a lot there.
2: Yeah.
0: You really say so much in that particular song, and I guess it impacted me the most because I'm probably his age.
2: Yep.
0: You know?
2: Yep.
0: And I'm just curious, what did the song do for you, and what did it do for your dad?
2: So the entire song kind of came from this story of when I was a little girl. So we lived in this uninsulated house in Baskin on 40 acres, and instead of building onto the house, my parents cut the side out of a portable building and stuck it onto the side of the house, and that's what me and my sister lived in. So we would just kind of like run into the house. Well, every morning when my daddy was getting ready for work, he would say, Lainey, come in here, and I would run from the portable building into the house, and I would help him pull his pants leg down over his boots. That was kind of like my job for the day. And it made me feel special. I mean, it made me feel like I was really doing something. And I'll never forget the way that made me feel. And I would think about that memory like throughout, you know, my adult years and stuff. And I was just telling him about it. And we decided to write the song. And it's going to take a very special man to fill the boots of my daddy, because he's a good one. We're lucky to have him.

0: all about her dad, Brian. Lainey Wilson from her bell-bottom country album, Those Boots.
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0: John Morgan, number 21 on the countdown with Kid Myself. All right, coming up, a slick new song from Miranda Lambert. And Justin Moore marks Memorial Day with a sincere musical salute to our fallen heroes.
1: And fortunately, God blessed me with the idea and the lyrics.
0: 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We promised you a first-class country music cruise and the first sailing delivered.
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0: South of Sanity, Zach Top at number 20 on our countdown. You know, for most of us, it's difficult to wrap our heads around the ultimate sacrifices of the men and women and their families as well when it comes to them serving our country. I mean, just to imagine all they've seen and done to defend and protect our freedoms.
1: Well, you know something? Mm-hmm. Appreciating that is a priority for Justin Moore. Always has been. He salutes our heroes and veterans at every single concert he does, which inspired him to write one of his most important songs ever.
0: Thank you for championing the cause, I think is the phrase I want to use, for the ones that didn't make it back
1: home. Yes, sir.
0: What prompted that?
2: Well, we had a song out years ago that was special to us called If Heaven Wasn't So Far Away, as you guys know. Mm-hmm. And that was like 6-7 years ago or whatever. And a big song for us, you know, a hit song, which is always fun and it's good for your career. But that song was really special because I got to travel the country and outside of and hear from real people how it genuinely affected their lives, impacted their lives in a positive way. And I always talk about that thing every time we introduce that song in concert, all the while talking about our military servicemen and women as well. You know, I had a grandfather who retired Navy and another who was in the Air Force, and they always instilled in me how important that daily sacrifice was, and that's something I've tried to impress upon my kids. And it's at the end of introducing Heaven, I always talk about all this stuff and say, here's to the ones that didn't make it back home. And fortunately, God blessed me with the idea and the lyrics and melody, and we recorded it.
1: And we appreciate it so much, because I think a lot of people, and it's not putting anybody down, but I think a lot of people don't think about it enough, don't recognize it enough. And for you to put it out there helps.
2: Yeah, and it goes even beyond our military. You know, all the people, our first responders here, and
1: yes, sir.
2: Firefighters and
1: right.
2: police officers, nurses, teachers, etc.
1: All who sacrificed their lives for other
2: absolutely.
1: People.
2: Absolutely.
1: Yes.
2: So
1: I love
2: it's
1: that.
2: Kind of an ode to those men and women. So,
0: well, you're a good man.
1: You are. You're a stand-up guy.

0: ones that didn't make it back home. Such an important song on this Memorial Day weekend. Thank you, Justin Moore, here on Crook and Chase.
1: Well, you know, each of these four artists are known for doing the same, recognizing the military in their shows and in their music. Hardy, Tim McGraw, Eric Church, and Morgan Wallen together on this one at number 19, MacArthur.

0: 19, MacArthur, sung by Hardy, Tim McGraw, Eric Church, and Morgan Wallen. What you might call a modern-day version of the Highwaymen. Mm-hmm. Remember, Charlie, back in the day, it was Johnny Cash, Waylon Jennings, Willie Nelson, and Kris Kristofferson.
1: That was a great 80s collab. Oh, my goodness. Well, Miranda Lambert is going back even further in time, back to the 70s groove for the sound on her brand new song. Now, you may have seen her perform it on the ACM Awards as she won her 20th ACM trophy, making her the most awarded artist in the history of the ACMs. But if you did see the performance, you see how Miranda just seemed to be at ease and enjoying life with her fun little twist of a love song called Crisco. It's brand new from Miranda Lambert on Crook and Chase.

0: Charlie, you know what they say. Mm. The best ingredient in any recipe is love.
1: Okay.
0: You know, it's made with love. Mm-hmm. Well, now Crisco has been mixed with love thanks to Miranda Lambert, the new love song titled Crisco.
1: All right. Okay, let's take a break, shall we? And return with our buddy Chris Jansen, who continues to sit tall in the saddle with a new song with just the right sound for one of the biggest TV events, despite being told earlier in his career that that song was not good enough. Boy, Chris has plenty to say about that next.
2: Man, you got bad ears, I guess.
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10: 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Number 18.

0: In case you're wondering, the name of the song is Ride, Ride, Ride. George Burge and Luke Bryan at number 18, encouraging all of us to sit tall in the saddle and just hang on.
1: I love the lyrics, stare down the storm and bring on the rain.
0: Yeah.
1: Because that's what Chris Jansen did when a record label executive fairly recently rejected the music on his latest album, Wild Horses. Well, Chris didn't flinch. He took Wild Horses to another label. It's already produced the big radio hit Man of Beer, and the title track, Wild Horses, was just featured on the most recent episode of the hit TV show Marshals. So here's how Chris took rejection and turned that into triumph.
0: You have had tremendous success.
2: Thank you.
0: And, of course, along the way, you're going to have your supporters. You're going to have your naysayers as well. So is there anybody in particular on either side of that fence that you are so anxious for them to hear this project?
2: Oh, absolutely. My last record label. Yeah, for sure. Because there's plenty of songs. No, it's okay. Let's just tell the truth. People don't tell the truth on Music Row anymore. I don't understand why. Oh, yeah, the album title, the CEO of the record label said, I don't hear it. And I said, well, man, you got bad ears, I guess.
0: Well, there you go. I hope they hear it.
1: This album that you had put together? Was it Wild Horses or was it another album?
2: I tried to put Wild Horses on my last album.
1: Oh, whoa. Okay.
2: And I don't hear that one. Okay. Yeah, what do you hear? Rap rock? I don't know. What do you hear? Because I don't like making that kind of music. I like making real music for real people because I'm a real guy and you're really not.
1: Good for standing up for yourself.
2: Well, it's true.

0: Chris Jansen with the title track of the album he stood up for, and it is paying off in a big way. Wild Horses.
1: All right. Next up, Ella Langley. Boy, was she shining at the ACM Awards. My goodness. And that same light is bright on our countdown as Ella and Morgan Wallen have this week's fastest rising song. Once again, up 5 spaces to 17. I can't love you anymore.

0: Can't Love You Anymore, Ella Langley and Morgan Wallen, moving up 5 spaces to number 17. And now to one of the most meaningful songs that Tim McGraw has ever written. Now, years ago, he was reading an article about how our soldiers often keep letters in their pockets to be delivered to their families only if they ended up dying in action. Mm-hmm. Well, Tim was so moved about the ripple effects of our fallen soldiers to the family and friends. Well, he called his friends, the Warren Brothers, and they finished the song in time for Tim to debut it on the 2007 ACM Awards to a standing ovation.
1: All right, now you know the backstory. Focus on those important lyrics in this Tim McGraw song from 2007. If you're reading this,

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1: 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Our heartfelt respect for all of our servicemen and women this Memorial Day weekend. 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

0: featuring Post Malone. They slide back a couple of spaces to number 16.
1: Also making a move back one space to 15, it's Vincent Mason. This is Wish You Well on Crook and Chase.

0: Reagan's still a soldier, a commitment that never fades. He made the point right there. And you know, Trace has made his own commitment to those soldiers since 2010. Charlie, I did not know it had been this long, but Trace has been a spokesperson these past 16 years and an advocate for the Wounded Warrior Project. And this is an organization that offers numerous programs and services to help disabled veterans and also their families.
1: Thank you, Trace Atkins. Great work. Hey, our countdown continues now with Kane Brown. He's next with the number 14 song, Up a Space with Woman.

0: go back with Snapback, Summertime Vibes from Old Dominion. That's on their 2016 debut album, which is now 3 times platinum.
1: All right, gang, time for a quick break. Stay with us on Crook and Chase as barbecue season gets underway this Memorial Day weekend. Eddie Montgomery is all fired up.
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0: Chevy Silverado, Bailey Zimmerman's Haunting Ride, zooming up three spaces to number 13.
1: Now, Charlie, it's amazing how vehicles inspire some of the best songs.
0: Oh, yeah.
1: I mean, some of them, they're sad, they're fun, or deeply meaningful, like the one you're about to hear. Now, this one I'm talking about tells a compelling story about a young soldier killed in action, the letter they later found in his 66 Corvette, and how that letter ended up changing the life and perhaps saving the life of the new owner.
0: Now, the story seemed to put a face on soldiers stationed all over the world defending America. The innocence and dreams of a young soldier remained vibrant as 90s country star David Ball sang about riding with Private Malone. This song made its first and lasting impact almost 25 years ago.

0: That's David Ball on Crick and Chase as we remember our country's bravest this Memorial Day weekend.
1: And our countdown continues now with Morgan Wallen, who places emphasis on the freedoms we get to enjoy every day. He's back at number 12 with Don't We on Crick and Chase.

0: I love that line, the boys overseas with the flag on their sleeves. That's Morgan Wallen paying tribute with Don't We, remaining at number 12. And you know something? I have seen Eddie Montgomery with a huge flag embroidered on the back of his jacket. And he often wears those patriotic scarves, Charlie.
1: Sure.
0: He is a lifelong supporter of our military. But this weekend, Eddie has donned his red, white, and blue apron and is surrounded by several grills.
1: Well, this is serious business for Chef Edward, who doesn't rule out much when selecting his menu.
0: Charlie, what was the strangest thing you ate growing up? Because Charlie's from East Tennessee, from the hills of East Tennessee.
2: Turtle.
0: You ate turtle?
2: Okay. Oh, yeah, we eat turtle all the time. We have a big turtle cookout up home.
0: Wow.
2: Next best part, it's all white meat.
1: Have you ever had rattlesnake?
2: Yep.
0: I've had rattlesnake chili.
1: Had rattlesnake. Alligator.
2: Oh, yeah. Alligator tail.
0: I've had cock soup.
2: Oh, yeah. Cock soup.
1: Mm-hmm. Ever had kangaroo?
2: Kangaroo. Hey, man, you know, when you grow up on a farm and stuff, you know, when you grow up poor, you learn to eat what's there.
0: What is there?
1: I'm with you, brother.
2: My wife's going to get me a new Pit Boss grill. I got a green egg, and I got the companion, and I got the little green egg, too. We do all this grilling at home, man. You know, we get to do this because we love to camp out and fish.
1: Sure.
2: So.
1: That's strong. I like that.
2: We had to make a bigger deck, man, so we can get our grills on. Because it's a fight over who's going to have the best, hey, man, you know, like I cook chicken wings and whatever I'm cooking, it's going to be who's got the best taste.
1: How many grills are going at one time at your place?
2: Oh, gosh. Sometimes there's a few of them. Yeah.
1: So is it like BYOG?
2: Oh, yeah. We have it when we go down to the club where we're at. Oh, we'll pull it up. We got one buddy, man. He'll bring his trailer in, got the green egg on it, and you got all this stuff. He's got one cooker that's longer than his table that you got to pull behind the truck. So, oh, yeah.
0: They're serious. They are serious. So let's say you got your buddies over. You've got a bunch of grills going. What are you serving up during that entire day or evening off of all those grills?
2: Like everything he's mentioned. Because we'll go on there and we'll order all this wildlife food.
0: Oh, okay.
2: Because you get places now that you can get ostrich. We love ostrich's killer. I mean, that's the best hamburger there is.
1: Where do you buy that?
2: You know, I don't want to say that. It's right there with beef. Let me put it that way.
0: It's right up there with beef. Okay.
2: Because I don't want to make. Oh, you can order all online now. There's places that got ostrich farms and that do all your elk farms, all that kind of stuff. Any kind of wild meat.

0: That's me and a beer. Chris Jansen standing at number 11 here on the Crook and Chase Countdown. And that headstrong determination that you witness in Chris Jansen is a trait he shares with country legend Clint Black, our longtime buddy. Now, you may have seen him making the rounds recently, sharing remarkable personal accounts from his book, personally and professionally. I mean, he has encountered more than any of us actually realize. Do you think he's going to be ready for us at the CMA Fest?
1: I want to know, are we ready for him, Charlie?
0: Good point.
1: Because Clint
0: well said.
1: Has a pretty wicked sense of humor, just like you do. But listen, we're also getting down to the grit that Clint has had to muster throughout his life and career. I mean, the struggles, the achievements, I mean, everything in between. So if you want to be inspired, join Crook and Chase at CMA Fest, the close-up stage at Fanfare X inside the Music City Center on Friday, June 5th, 3 p.m. Great conversation, but I can tell you something right now. One of Clint's personal highlights was when Merle Haggard approached him about co-writing the song you're about to hear. Now, they each ended up recording it separately, and this is Clint Black's version of Untangling My Mind.

0: 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The two stars are back at 10 for another week here on The Countdown.
1: And get this, Ko has just released a new song, Solo, and there are so many great lines about loving someone so much that you'll take just about any kind of pain. Oh, Lord. Ko Wetzel with Hurts Like You.

0: Don't Tell on Me. Jason Aldean up 2 to number 9. You're on Crook and Chase. And we are telling. 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
1: Oh, and you know, one of the cruise events that Charlie and I just enjoyed hosting so much is the Heroes Breakfast, saluting veterans and their families on board. And this is one of the songs performed to honor them. The Billy Ray Cyrus classic, Some Gave All. Oh.

0: Beautiful Things, Megan Maroney remaining at number 8. Hey, coming up, Lee Bryce with a song that made his bus driver pull off the road. It was that strong. We'll be right back with more of the Crook and Chase Countdown. Hi, gang, it's Crook and Chase here. The first Top Shelf Country Cruise promised big and delivered even bigger. If you were there, you felt the magic. If you weren't, well, we invite you to join the experience. Just know the bar's set. And we never do anything halfway.
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number 7 for another week, Josh Ross with Hate How You Look. And next at number 6, it's Luke Combs with his multi-week number 1 hit, Sleepless in a Hotel Room.

0: this truck around. Jordan Davis up a spot to number 5. Now, we all know there are lots of great truck songs in country music, like that one, but there's one that hits close to home for many this Memorial Day weekend that actually moved Lee Bryce's bus driver so much he had to literally pull off the road.
1: I played that song when I had a rough cut of it for my bus driver riding down the road at 2 a.m. And he's this redneck from West Virginia, tough guy. Listens to like Vern Gosden. Never cried to a song a day in his life. We're listening to the song, and about that like verse in or the chorus in, the bus starts pulling over, and I look over at him, and he is physically shaken, overwhelmed, crying so hard he couldn't talk to me for about 10 minutes. And I was like, what is wrong? And he said, it just makes me think about my granddaddy. Or somebody else said, it makes me think about my brother or my aunt. I mean, somebody, my best friend, that you've lost. And it's a positive song about reconnecting with them. And it's geared towards military, the guys that, you know, it's just a very special song. I was so honored to get.
2: You know what is so amazing about that song? It's that to me, It's full of a little bit of anger, being angry that it happened, and you're just going to blow the truck out.
1: Right.
2: It's full of just the sorrow, the sadness of it. But then, like you said, it does come around to...
1: It brings you to
2: it. Brings you comfort that you can sit there and reconnect.
1: That's right. That story is the most unbelievable story. Connie Harrington, Jesse Alexander, and Jimmy Urie wrote it. Connie was listening to talk radio, and the interviewer was interviewing a couple. The couple was, they were talking about their son when he was a kid, a baby. I want to be a soldier when he was a kid. I want to be a soldier when he was a teenager. I want to be a soldier. When I grew up, turned 18, joined the service, went overseas, and pretty soon after got killed, their only son. So the question, this lady was like, how do you deal? How do you cope with that? How? And the mom just said, you know what? We get in his truck, went overseas, and pretty soon after got killed, their only son. So the question, this lady was like, how do you deal? How do you cope with that? How? And the mom just

0: What is Lee Bryce on this Memorial Day weekend? I drive your truck. Well, coming up, the newest coach on The Voice and a new song from Russell Dickerson. It is Bound for the Countdown. We'll be right back.
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0: 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Worth Your Wild, that is new from Russell Dickerson, and Bound for the Countdown.
1: All right, next up, the name announced repeatedly at the recent ACM Awards. Winner of Artist Songwriter, Female Artist, Single, Song, and Musical Event with Riley Green. Oh my goodness. This is Ella Langley at number 3 with Be Her.

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1: Okay, we'll just keep mentioning these awards here because that bumps our ACM Male Artist of the Year and the guy who's also the new Entertainer of the Year all the way to number one. Cody Johnson is tops this week with The Fall.

0: Cody Johnson with his fifth number one hit on Crook and Chase just after winning ACM Entertainer of the Year. Good Lord, this guy is having an amazing week.
1: No kidding. Congratulations, Cody. Hey, next week, another great countdown of hits for you. Plus, we are getting geared up for CMA Fest. 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
0: A lot of fun going on. Until then, the Crook and Chase Countdown is a production of Jim Owens Entertainment and distributed around the world by Premier Networks. All rights reserved 2026. Executive producer is Crook and Chase. Associate producer Jennifer Herron. Our engineer is Brian Talbot. I'm Lori Ann Crook.
1: And I'm Charlie Chase. We honor and send our best to all service families and urge you to take time to pay your personal respects this Memorial Day. Have a great week, everybody. We'll see you next time right here for another Crook and Chase Countdown.

place. So that glorify God in your body. Corinth was a city known for its sexual immorality of all kinds. They degraded their bodies and spread disease through their lustful acts. A Christian's body is a temple of the Holy Spirit. Christians stay away from sexual sin because they know their bodies belong to God. They pursue a virtuous life because sexual purity glorifies God. They save themselves for marriage as a gift to God than a gift to their spouse. Sadly, some Christians don't live up to what they believe. They speak out against the very sin that they practice secretly. Romans 10:21-24 says, "You then who teach others, do you not teach yourself? While you preach against stealing, or do you steal? You say that one must not commit adultery. So do you commit adultery? You who abhor idols, then do you rob temples? You who boast in the law, dishonor God by breaking the law. For as it is written, the name of God is blasphemed among the Gentiles because of you." When people's lives conflict with their message, how they cause the Lord to be shamed rather than praised. Whether we honor God with our lives will determine how God looks at us. 2 Timothy 2:19-22 says, "But God's firm foundation stands, bearing this seal. Now the Lord knows those who are His. So let everyone who names the name of the Lord depart from iniquity." Now in a great house there are not only vessels of gold and silver, but also of wood and clay, some for honorable use and some for dishonorable. Therefore, if anyone cleanses himself from what is dishonorable, he will be a vessel for good, honorable use. Set apart as holy, useful to the master of the house, and ready for every good work. So flee youthful passions and pursue righteousness, faith, love, peace, along with those who call on the Lord from a pure heart. And now, why is this important? Well, it's important because we will spend eternity somewhere, either in glory or in regret. We're just a vapor that appears for a little while in this life. And we must keep our focus on the Lord and on living eternally with Him in glory. 2 Corinthians 4:16-18 says, "So we do not lose heart, though our outer self is wasting away. Our inner self is being renewed day by day. For this light momentary affliction is preparing for us an eternal weight of glory beyond all comparison, as we look not to the things that are seen, but to the things that are unseen. For the things that are seen are transient, temporary, but the things that are unseen are eternal." Where will you spend eternity? Will it be in the glory of God? Let's pray together. Heavenly Father, we're so grateful to be your children. We know, Father, that you have sent your Son, Jesus, to die for our sins. And Father, we pray that we may live lives that are worthy of our calling, to love you always and to do your will. In Jesus' name, amen.

One day in the future, the Lord Jesus will return to this earth. He'll come in great glory. The Lord said in Matthew 16:27, "For the Son of Man is going to come in the glory of His Father with His angels, and will then repay every man according to his deeds." The second coming of the Lord Jesus will be unmistakable. Revelation 1:7 says that every eye will see Him, but it's the purpose of His coming that to me is remarkable. 2 Thessalonians 1:10 reminds us that Jesus is coming on that day to be glorified in His saints and to be marveled at among all who have believed, because our testimony to you was believed. The Lord Jesus will be glorified in His saints. Their lives demonstrated faith, and that faith will praise Him. Do you believe? Does your life glorify God? Peter described himself in 1 Peter 5:1 as a partaker in the glory that is going to be revealed. When Jesus is revealed in glory, we as Christians will get to share in that glory. The Lord Jesus said in John 12:26, "If anyone serves me, he must follow me, and where I am, there my servant will be also. If anyone serves me, the Father will honor him." If you live so as to glorify God in this life, God will honor you in the life to come. To honor the Lord Jesus, place your faith in Him. Trusting Him means listening to and following His Word. Trusting the Lord involves loving Him, repenting of sin, turning to what is right, confessing Jesus Christ as the Son of God, and being baptized into Jesus Christ. Now, just as we must believe and repent, so we must be baptized in order to be saved. The Lord Jesus said in Mark 16:16, "He who has believed and has been baptized shall be saved, but he who has disbelieved shall be condemned." Won't you obey Him today? We hope today's study about glorifying God has blessed you. If you live in the United States, we offer a free printed copy of this message. 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
2: 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The church is located in Munfordville, 1/2 mile north of the I-65 exchange at 128 Goodman Street. And now, we'll begin today's broadcast.

Good morning. I want to welcome you to the Bible Believers broadcast today. Thank you for tuning in. We'll be with you for the next 30 minutes here on the radio. We're teaching through the book of 1 Timothy, verse by verse, every word of every verse. And we're down in chapter 2 today. And so we'll begin in chapter 2 and verse number 8. I'm sure many of you have been with us from the beginning here of the book. And so we've already covered a lot of material, but the book of 1 Timothy is written by Paul to Timothy. Timothy was a young minister. I say minister, he is a minister, but he's also a pastor, bishop, as the Bible calls it. And so he gives him instructions concerning the ministry and concerning the conduct of a minister. But in 1 Timothy chapter 2, we'll take it up in verse 8 here this morning. I will, therefore, that men pray everywhere, lifting up holy hands without wrath and doubting. All right, so Paul's given some things that need to be known about prayer. And last week I covered the idea of men praying everywhere. And there's really never a place that you cannot, even in your spirit, cry out to God. But he mentions here lifting up holy hands. And that idea of lifting up hands is kind of an Old Testament gesture there, lifting up the hands to the Lord. We all know that doctrinally speaking, you can pray in any position, and God can hear you in any position. There's not a particular form that you have to be in order to pray. And you can pray standing, you can pray sitting, you can pray lying down, you can pray while you work, you can pray while you're playing a game or a sport, you can pray in the midst of trouble, you can pray sitting in a seat in an emergency room, you can pray in an ambulance on the way to an emergency room, you can pray on the stretcher on the way to an emergency room. And the truth is, it's not the position of prayer that matters on the outside as much as it is the position that you have on the inside. All right, and it does matter your inner condition. So when you come to the Lord in prayer. But he mentions here lifting up holy hands. And as I said, it's kind of an Old Testament gesture here. Look back at Psalm, come back to the Old Testament, look at Psalm. I'll run a couple references here on it. Psalm 88, verse 9, the psalmist says, "Mine eye mourneth by reason of affliction. Lord, I have called daily unto thee. I have stretched out my hands unto thee." So it's a gesture of you lifting up the hands. One is you're showing that you can't help yourself, and that you need help, and so you're lifting them up to the Lord, asking him to do something. But it also shows there that you're helpless. And then it shows if you lift up holy hands, when you lift up your hands outwardly, it shows there's nothing in it. Just like when the policeman goes to arrest somebody, he'll say, you're under arrest, put your hands over your head. You know, well, you're to raise your hands up with them open, not with them clenched. You raise them up with them open, and that officer's wanting to make sure that there's nothing in your hands that's hidden that's going to be a danger. And really, when it comes to the Lord, you lift up holy hands, you make sure there's no sin hidden in that hand that you're not hanging on to. And you make sure there's not something there that you're trying to get through and pass by, get prayers through while you're hanging on to whatever sin you want to hang on to. Now, that's the idea of lifting up holy hands. But again, it's kind of an Old Testament gesture there, coming out of some passages back there. Look at 1 Kings chapter number 8. 1 Kings chapter number 8. And in 1 Kings 8, just give me just a moment to turn there. In 1 Kings 8, verse 22, here's Solomon is putting up a dedication prayer after he built the tabernacle and all. It says, "And Solomon stood before the altar of the Lord
in the presence of all the congregation of Israel and spread forth his hands toward heaven. So he's basically lifting up his hand and spreading them out, realizing that everything he has came from God and everything that he is going to go to God, and he needs God to answer the prayer. Now that's the lifting up of the hands. A classic illustration of that is back in Exodus 17. And in Exodus chapter 17, you have those children of Israel. They've only been out of Egypt for, I think, maybe 3 days or so. And all of a sudden up comes Amalek. And Amalek in the Old Testament is a picture of the flesh. And Amalek comes up and begins to fight against Israel. And the Bible tells you back there that Moses, when he would hold up his hands and pray to the Lord, Israel would prevail. And those hands began to get heavy. And as those hands got heavy, he couldn't hold them up and lift them up. And so as they began to get heavier, every time those hands would come down, Amalek would prevail. Picture of the flesh. And so what happened is Aaron and Hur got the great idea of getting beside him there and putting some rocks there for his arms to set on. And they literally held his arms up onto that rock so that he could hold it up in the air. And so it's a picture of having somebody to help you pray and somebody else lifting you up before the Lord. But that's a classic illustration of lifting up holy hands. I mean, if your hands are clean and you're being open with the Lord and you're lifting them up to him, then there's nothing that's going to stand in the way of him giving you an answer. And it doesn't guarantee you're going to get a yes, but at least he's going to hear you. So that's the ideal. So he says, I will that men pray everywhere, lifting up holy hands. Another passage along these lines is in Hebrews. And in Hebrews 12, the Lord deals with the chastening of the Lord. And he says there in verse 6, for whom the Lord loveth, he chasteneth and scourgeth every son whom he receiveth. And he says, if you endure chastening, God dealeth with you as with sons. And then down in verse 11, he says, now no chastening for the present seemeth to be joyous, but grievous. Nevertheless, afterward, it yieldeth the peaceable fruit of righteousness unto them which are exercised thereby. So if you take chastening right, it'll bring out the right kind of fruit. So in verse 12, look what he says. Wherefore lift up the hands which hang down, and the feeble knees, and make straight paths for your feet, lest that which is lame be turned out of the way, but let it rather be healed. All right, so the idea is when the Lord starts chasing you, you stop whatever wickedness you are doing and make straight path there, and you lift up hands and you get a hold of God. That's the idea of it. All right? Back in 1 Timothy chapter 2. 1 Timothy chapter number 2. Now he says there, I will that men pray everywhere. And he says, lifting up holy hands without wrath and doubting. So those are two things that'll be in the way and be a hindrance to prayer, is wrath and doubting. Now, that's wrath with men. Man gets mad at man, and his wrath, the Bible says in James, the wrath of man worketh not the righteousness of God. A man in a flash of temper can ruin years and years of a testimony that he's built, and just like that. So whenever you come to the Lord, man, you better take some time and cool off and get some things straight. And if you had some wrath towards some men, you better cool off a little bit and get it right and get it confessed, lest it hinder your prayer. But then he also says, without wrath and doubting. So you're no wrath to man and no doubting to God. And doubt is a great hindrance to the prayer life of a Christian. Notice what he says in James chapter 1. James chapter 1, look at verse 5. If any of you lack wisdom, let him ask of God, that giveth to all men liberally, and upbraideth not, and it shall be given him. But let him ask in faith, nothing wavering.
For he that wavereth is like a wave of the sea, driven with the wind and tossed. For let not that man think that he shall receive anything of the Lord. A double-minded man is unstable in all his ways. All right, now that has a lot to do with the doubting there. There's a guy wanting to ask for something, and then he doesn't ask in faith. He doesn't even think that the Lord is willing to answer, and he doesn't even think it's worth asking. And so he's double-minded. One minute he would ask, another minute he's doubting it. And what it does is it keeps prayers from being prayed in faith. Now you're to try to get rid of doubting before God and with God. And even at times you may have doubts about the things that God promises in the Scriptures. And the Scriptures is your authority. You're to be resting on those things. And you're not to get caught up with doubts about what God says. Now Satan is a master of doubt. And you need to realize that. When he comes to Eve in Genesis chapter 3, he comes in with, "Yea, hath God said, ye shall not eat of every tree of the garden." That's his first thing, is to cast doubt upon what the Lord actually has said. When he comes to Jesus Christ in the New Testament and the temptations, he comes in with, "If thou be the Son of God, command these stones be made bread." And it's always a thing of casting doubt. Now, the devil's a master at casting doubt. And so what we're to do as Christians is put our faith in God's words. The Bible says without faith it is impossible to please him. And put your faith in God's words and realize that what he says is so, whether you believe it or anybody else believes it or not, you can trust God. You're told in the Bible that God cannot lie. It's impossible for God to lie. All right, so if he says something, then it's so. All right, back in 1 Timothy chapter 2, he says, "I will therefore that men pray everywhere, lifting up holy hands without wrath and doubting. In like manner also, that women adorn themselves in modest apparel with shamefacedness and sobriety, not with broidered hair or gold or pearls or costly array, but which becometh women professing godliness with good works." All right, now these are very popular passage here among Christians and among people that are in churches across the country. And here's what you want to get a hold of when it comes to the Bible and what the Bible spells out in a New Testament local church as far as dress is concerned. And the dress that the Lord wants for a good woman to have is summed up in two words in verse 9. Those two words are modest apparel. And that's all there is to it. Now, I've known some of the brethren to go overboard and try to break it down and tell you what is and what ain't acceptable and all kinds of stuff in that nature. But when it comes down to it, it's not subject to a man's opinion, and it's not subject to a man's idea of what it should be. It's God gives it to you clearly, and he expects every New Testament born-again Christian to make their own decision based upon what the Lord has said concerning clothing as to whether it's modest or not. All right, now what a lot of the fundamentalist brethren do is they'll go back to the Old Testament and they'll take a verse out of the Old Testament in Deuteronomy 22. They'll pull it out and they'll say it's an abomination for a man for a woman to put on that which appertaineth to a man. Now, that verse is true. It is an abomination for a woman to dress in man's clothes, but and just as much an abomination for man to dress up in woman's clothes. But usually when they take that verse out and try to put it on someone in the church, they automatically bring it down to one particular type of clothes, and they say, well, women should not wear pants because men wear pants. So women should not ever put a pair of pants on. And so they make their rules of modesty that way, just like that. So they automatically say, well, if you put a pair of pants on, you're not modest and you're not a godly woman. Now, that's
going too far in the scriptures as far as what it actually says. All right, you have to consider that back in those days, in the, even the days of the Roman Empire, when Paul was alive and Jesus Christ was alive, that men wore things around their waist that were just like what skirts are today for women. They were girt about in those type things. And so the men wore the skirts. All right, so now you can't just lay down a thing like that and say, well, pants are men's, and so you can't wear pants. Well, that's not what the Bible says here. Now, if you got a man that's literally cross-dressing and trying to dress like a woman and putting on flowery prints and wearing a purse and, you know, doing the things that the perverts do, that is definitely a violation of the scripture. All right? And if you got a woman that's trying to be like a man and she's dressing and, you know, doing the things that the perverts do, that is definitely a violation of the scripture. All right? And if you got a woman that's trying to be like a man and she's dressing just like a man,

you don't attract attention to yourself. That's what modesty is. And so if you're going to adorn yourself in modest apparel, ladies, you're not wanting to have all the eyes on you as soon as you step into a room. You're going to try your best to dress in such a way that you don't stand out and you're not noticed, all right? And all the attention doesn't go to you when you walk into a room. So the thing is, if you're dressing to be noticed, and so many women do, and even Christian women do, if you're dressing so everybody sees you, then you're not modest, regardless of what the clothes look like. All right? So, you know, you got one group that says, well, you should have, women should wear dresses. They should be all the way to the floor. Their sleeves should be three-quarter length sleeves and this and that. And they go way overboard with it. But then sometimes some of those people dress in ways to be noticed even with those kind of clothes on. Or they get it so tight that it's not modest anymore. Now, I'm not going to spell out for you what is modest and what isn't. But your clothing should be appropriate to the situation. And so I'll say this. If you're going to be playing a sport or something like that, it would be immodest to be in a sport where you might would take a fall. And if you're a female, and to have a dress on would be mighty immodest, mighty fast. See? So there's some things you have to consider. So you dress appropriate to the situation. But the key is modest. Now look what else he says here in the verse. He says, in like manner also, that women adorn themselves in modest apparel. And then look, it's not just the apparel that he wants them to be adorned in. There's something else that goes along with that apparel. Yes, the apparel is to be modest, but a woman should be adorned, in verse 9, with shamefacedness and sobriety. All right, so shamefacedness and sobriety would take in something to do with her spirit. And she's to adorn herself with some things in her spirit where she's shamefacedness. And she's sober. And then he says, not with broided hair or gold or pearls or costly array. All right, so he's not saying that a woman can never braid her hair or she can never wear a gold ring or she can never buy a dress that's nice every once in a while or expensive. That's not the point. The point is that for you ladies, that outward appearance is not the only adornment that you need. The outward appearance is to be modest, but there is an inward adorning that is very important. So let's take our Bibles here and turn to 1 Peter chapter number 3. 1 Peter chapter number 3. All right, 1 Peter 3, let's look in here in verse number 1. Likewise, ye wives, be in subjection to your own husbands, that if any obey not the word, they also may without the word be won by the conversation of the wives, while they behold your chaste conversation coupled with fear. Now, here's what I want you to see. Who's adorning? Let it not be that outward adorning of plaiting the hair and of wearing of gold or of putting on of apparel, but let it be the hidden man of the heart and that which is not corruptible, even the ornament of a meek and quiet spirit, which is in the sight of God of great price. All right, now we'll just take these two verses here. And they'll go along with what we're saying. Notice a woman has an adorning. And then he says her adorning don't just let it be that outward adorning. All right, now obviously you're going to put on some embellishments. You're going to put on some things. And that's okay. But that's not all that there is, all right, to an adornment. He said, don't let it be outward adorning. Don't let all that be overdone and miss the thing that should be taken care of on the inside.
So in verse

0: verse 4, but let it be the hidden man of the heart. All right, so the inner man, the new nature that is inside of a saved, born-again child of God, all right, and a woman here, will produce this spirit if you'll work with it and let it. And what is it? This spirit is even the ornament of a meek and quiet spirit, which is in the sight of God of great price. All right, now that's the thing. There's an adorning there that is a meek spirit, and it's a quiet spirit. All right, so there's a couple things there you've got to look at with that, and you've got to consider. A spiritual woman is concerned more about the sight of God than the sight of men. And if so, then her spirit's going to have to be kept in subjection to God. Okay? And she's also going to have to keep it in check, in subject to her husband. But when it comes to the thing of adorning, now, a lot of the holiness groups, they will go overboard. And some of the fundamentalist brethren will go overboard, as I've already said. But to give you the right balance on it, you need to pay attention to verse 3. All right, the way a lot of the holiness groups teach it is they say, well, because of this verse, we don't believe a woman can wear a necklace or earrings, and she can't fix her hair. So a lot of them wear their hair just completely straight, and then they coil it up into a bun or whatever for going out. So, but they can't do anything to braid their hair and all that. And they're pretty firm on that. But if you're applying this verse to it, look what it says. Who's adorning? Let it not be that outward adorning of plaiting the hair, all right, can't fix your hair, and of wearing of gold, you can't put on any jewelry, or of putting on of apparel, you can't put on any apparel. Now see, if you're going to apply that as far as a lot of groups try to apply it, you got you a problem. Because it would definitely be immodest for somebody to not put on any apparel. So he's not saying you can't fix your hair and you can't wear gold. He says that shouldn't be the only thing that you do to adorn yourself. Don't let it all just be an outside adorning. Let there be an inward adorning. And that inward adorning is in the sight of God of great price. And that is an ornament of a meek and quiet spirit, as he mentioned here. And that's an important thing to have. All right, so you have to put on some apparel. See, these groups take this verse out of context, and you got a mess on your hands. All right, now some women act quiet. They act quiet, but they don't have a quiet spirit. Now notice this verse is talking about an ornament of a meek spirit. That's a spirit in humility and subjection to what God's put over, and it's a quiet spirit. It's not talking loud and clear even when their mouth not open. And the Lord wants a woman to work on that, having just being adorned with a spirit that is quiet. There's a lot of women whose mouth may not run, but their spirit is saying a whole lot of stuff. And it's loud, even when they haven't said anything. All right, so those things are important when it comes to this thing of adorning. Now come back to 1 Timothy. 1 Timothy chapter number 2. So I'm trying to give you the material to give you the right balance so you don't get caught up with things that are really an over-application of the Scriptures. All right? What the Scriptures give here for a woman's dress is modest. And then he brings it to the inside. Verse 9, 1 Timothy 2, in like manner also that women adorn themselves in modest apparel, with shamefacedness and sobriety, not with broided hair or gold or pearls or costly array, but, now let's just skip the parentheses for just a moment, but with good works. So the adorning in modest apparel is going to also be a spirit of shamefacedness and sobriety, and as we saw in Peter, a meek and a quiet spirit, and in verse 10, she's going to be adorned with good works. And then what's in parentheses, which becometh women professing godliness. So your dress ought to be something that would match with a woman that's professing to be one of God's children. All right, so normal dress and modest apparel is a good work, and it is a it matches the profession of a woman professing godliness before the Lord. All right, so when it comes to your appearance before God, it's a matter first of inner condition and outward conduct. And then the clothes on the outside, they ought to match that inner condition, and they ought to match that outward conduct that you're trying to promote. Now, so many in this day and time, they don't match. A woman may say she loves Jesus Christ, and the way she is acting and even the way she is dressing does not match. All right, so the Lord wants it all to be together. He wants it to match each other. What she professes, how she wears her clothing, and what's coming off of her spirit all should be in agreement and match, and there ought to be a modesty to it. Now, as I said already, modesty does not attract attention or undue attention to yourself. You're not modest if you're always trying to get the attention of the people you're around. All right? That's true of a male or female. And you need to be modest. All right? You take some of these religious groups, like the Amish, for instance. We have plenty of them in our area. They dress in clothes that obviously no one else wears. And so as soon as you see them, they attract undue attention to themselves. And people say, oh, well, they're dressing so modestly. Well, I get it with the idea of that they're covered, but what about the fact that they stand out to where everybody sees them and it attracts undue attention to them? They'd be better off to just dress normal and just be modest and have the right spirit about them and not put so much emphasis on the outside. All right. Now, that's enough for today. We're going to have to stop there, so we'll pick it up in verse 11, Lord willing, next time. Until then, may God bless.
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0: time for a quick pause. 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

0: We're going to take a short break on WLOC. A big thank you to all of our wonderful local sponsors for making this Sunday morning show possible. Don't go anywhere. The Primitive Quartet is on the way.
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0: We have one last short break for the morning. Stay with me as we close out the morning show with Smoky Mountain Boys and the Singing Cooks and more.
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continued to praise the Lord and to thank Him for each day. She told of how she longed to see her Savior's smiling face and to greet her loved ones who had already won the race. But then as her final hour had ended and she began that one eternal day, why in my mind I could hear her still as she said,

you so much for spending part of your Sunday morning with me on Celebration to the King. Have a beautiful and blessed week ahead. We'll close things out with Karen Peck and New River, and I will see you guys back here Tuesday. Have a great Memorial Day on Monday.

The following broadcast is presented by Munfordville First United Methodist Church, located on Kentucky Highway 88, just east of Munfordville and Hart County High School. 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

0: Well, good morning and welcome to worship here at Mumfordville First United Methodist. Whether you're with us in person, online, or over the radio, it's a pleasure to gather together to worship our risen Savior on this Pentecost Sunday. I'm grateful for those in the sound booth, our accompanists, and of course, Mr. David Williams, who's up here with me. And David, may I turn announcements over to you?
1: You may. Good morning, everyone.
2: Good morning.
1: So glad to see you all here this morning. We certainly had some lovely rain. I feel like we're coming back. There's a few announcements I'd like to call your attention to today. Carolyn, I don't see choir practice. What about it tonight?
3: No,
1: there will be no choir practice tonight. And it looks like a quiet week here at the church, but certainly we've had a very busy week for our community, and certainly we take an opportunity to take a deep breath. Some upcoming events for you. We obviously have our annual conference coming up at the 1st of June, our United Women of Faith, and our Vacation Bible School is coming up the 1st of June as well. You may see there is an insert into your bulletin just asking all the many ways that you can help support our Vacation Bible School here at the church this year. If you have questions, please see Alicia Martz or Pastor Martz or any of the volunteers, and they'd be happy to help you with that one. I also have an announcement here as well. I was told to say that everyone in the church is invited to the Caveland Country Club on Sunday, May the 31st, to celebrate Anna Sims' graduation. It will be from 2 to 4. Again, at the Caveland Country Club on 31W south of here. I'll put this on the bulletin out front if you're interested, and everyone at the church is invited to attend. Are there other announcements from our congregation this morning? All right. Well, certainly we want to congratulate our recent graduates at the high school and know that our love and prayers go with you as you move forward in your life. Let's birthdays and anniversaries. Do we have any this week coming up? Any that we missed last week? Kristen will have a birthday on Thursday. Hazel will have a birthday on Thursday as well. Well, that's handy for you, isn't it? Oh, really? Well, Mike, I'm glad you stepped up and didn't let it slide away too far. So certainly we have two birthdays to celebrate in the England family. Yes, Mike. Mike and Tammy Sloan had an anniversary today. How many years? 23 years. That's awesome. Wonderful. Wonderful. We have so much to celebrate in our church. Let's sing happy birthday and then happy anniversary to all these wonderful folks this morning.

If you'll stand, we'll join together in our call to worship this morning. We'll join together and sing all verses of hymn number 558, We Are the Church.

As our accompanist play through our hymn of praise, we'll invite you to greet one another in our sanctuary this morning. Then we'll come together and sing one verse of Sweet, Sweet Spirit. Let us pass the peace of the Lord.

If you'll remain standing and turn your hymnals to page 881, we'll join together this morning in reciting the Apostles' Creed. I believe in God, the Father Almighty, maker of heaven and earth, and in Jesus Christ, his only Son, our Lord, who was conceived by the Holy Spirit, born of the Virgin Mary, suffered under Pontius Pilate, was crucified, dead, and buried. The third day he rose from the dead. He ascended into heaven and sitteth at the right hand of God the Father Almighty. From thence he shall come to judge the quick and the dead. I believe in the Holy Spirit, the Holy Catholic Church, the communion of saints, the forgiveness of sins, the resurrection of the body, and the life everlasting. Amen. You may be seated. Let us receive our invocation this morning. Gracious and Heavenly Father, on this day of Pentecost, as we gather together in your house, let your sweet, sweet Spirit fill this place. Let it fill our hearts with your fire. Let it fill our soul with your grace. As Pastor March brings his message to us this morning, let us open our hearts and minds to you. Lord, on this day, we are so grateful to be with you, to be in communion with you, and to be in worship with each other. In your name we pray. Amen. Now, if our children will come forward, we'll have our children's message this morning with Pastor Martz.

0: Well, good morning. Uh-oh. Good morning.
1: Good morning.
0: There we go. There's some life.
1: Good morning, sir.
0: Hey, Mr. Noah. You doing good? I bet you're doing good. I was wondering, do you all ever dream?
1: Uh-huh.
0: Some of you have dreams?
1: Yes.
0: Yeah?
1: They do.
0: Ever had a crazy dream?
1: No.
0: Yeah. Ever had a dream that felt like it was real life? And then you woke up and were like, wait. Did that really happen?
1: Graham was terrorizing me.
0: Graham was terrorizing you. It felt like real life. My brother was terrorizing me in a dream. Felt real.
1: I would.
0: You would? Well, yeah, it's a real kind of thing. Well, I was wondering, where do dreams come from?
1: Your head.
0: They're things that have probably been bouncing around in our head. Things we might be anxious or nervous about, things we're happy about, things we want or wish for. Dreams might come from our head. Well, in today's scripture, there's this Bible verse where it says the Holy Spirit's going to be poured out upon us and our young will have visions and our old will dream dreams. If dreams are things that come from our own heads, where do visions come from? What do you think the visions are about?
1: Your head.
0: You think they're from your head too? Well, they're put there. But who might put visions in there that separate them from dreams? A doctor? That's a very interesting doctor.
1: God.
0: I think that maybe what separates visions from dreams is that God puts them into our heads. Puts them into our lives. And so there's this thinking sometimes that, you know what, the young dream dreams. Then they can dream dreams that are, y'all can dream dreams that have all sorts of possibilities. Because you all still have your imaginations. A lot of us, unfortunately, we lose our imaginations. We're not as creative as we used to be. Y'all, I bet, have very creative, imaginative dreams. But this switches it up and it says, you know what, they out there, they're going to be the ones that are going to start dreaming these amazingly awesome, crazy dreams of what might happen. But you all are the ones that God's going to give wisdom to. It's the young that are going to get God's wisdom and get the visions from God about where we're supposed to go. So guess what? That means I need your help.
1: What?
0: Well, God says that the Holy Spirit's going to be poured out upon you. You're going to be the ones with the visions. So I need to hear what you've been envisioning, what you think we as a church might need to do. You all have plenty of friends and know people out there who maybe our church could help. You all also might be like, you know, it would be cool if our church did this or that. I need to hear from you. But I need to hear from you after you've been listening to God. And listening to the visions that God gives you about where we are going to go as a church. Where you are going to help lead us. Because guess what? Are they the leaders in the church? Or are you also the leaders? Yeah, I bet. Trig is the leader. And I'm excited to see where the Holy Spirit is leading you and where you are going to help lead us and lead this church. Will you pray with me? Dear God, we thank you for how you are a God of all ages and how you speak to and work through any and all of us, no matter how young or old we are. So, Lord, help us to indeed dream dreams, but also give us the blessing of the visions of the Holy Spirit who is leading us and guiding us so that we may better lead and guide your church, no matter how old we are. In your name we pray. Amen.
2: Amen.
0: All right, the candy baskets are over here. There is nursery for kindergarten and under, and first grade and up are invited upstairs for children's worship with Miss Tammy. I left my bulletin. We've come to this time of joys and concerns, knowing there's so much for us to give thanks to God for, as well as those concerns that we want to lift up in prayer. This Pentecost Sunday, there's so much we should be grateful for as the church, for all of the things that God has done, is doing, and all the things that God will do through the work of the Holy Spirit in this place. But that also being Memorial Day, we want to remember all of those who have served and who have paid the ultimate sacrifice in giving one's life for their brother and country. Are there other joys and concerns you all want to lift up before the congregation this morning? What a joy it is to have rain. And so grateful for it.
2: Summer's sister Chloe is going on a school trip to New York City next week. And we just ask your prayers for safe travels.
0: Prayers for safe travels for all those joining Chloe and going to New York City next week. Robin? Prayers for safe travels for all those joining Chloe and going to New York City next week.

0: Ryan.
1: I'm holding my joy this morning.
0: Amen.
1: So grateful
0: to have Jake and Emma with us and Ryan's first grandbaby. And so grateful for y'all to be here and what a joy it is. Miss Patty.
2: I'm very happy to have had my dad here for
0: 97 years. Dale celebrated 97 years and what a celebration it is. And again, continue to send him cards, give phone calls, and he will handwrite you letters. And you will get them through the mail, and I'm so grateful for how he continues to communicate with us in that way. Joni.
3: It was my mama's birthday a couple days ago.
0: Okay, and happy birthday to you as well, and so grateful for the time that we get to share together. Well, I don't know if it was a joy or a concern, but we have several high school staff that are here. Graduation happened. Project graduation happened. And so thank you for all those who have donated their time and of themselves to make sure to walk alongside those events so that they went off really well. Grateful for that our graduates got to walk and we continue to celebrate with you all as Anna's party is next Sunday. Are there any, Jamie?
4: They had a really good time at project graduation, and you guys were a part of helping them get some things to take with them to college or straight off to the workforce or just something fun to take home. They had lots of good food, and most of all, everybody, for the most part, was safe and no accidents. So that was a goal.
0: And so happy that it went off so well, and we, speaking of accidents, want to continue to be in prayer for the many that happened on 65 this weekend, especially the one with fatalities. Continue to lift that family up in your prayers. With the joys of our hearts as well as those concerns, let us go to God in prayer. And let us pray. Gracious and almighty God, we're so grateful for the gift of this day, for the gift of rain, and we know, Lord, how much we've needed it. And even with all that we've had, I've heard the levels are still much lower than they're supposed to be. And so, Lord, I pray that you continue to provide in all the ways, shapes, and forms that we need, whether we recognize the need for it or not. Lord, we're so often short-sighted, and Lord, we pray for rain, and then when it rains for several days, we pray for sunshine because we're tired of the rain. But Lord, I pray that you help us see the bigger picture and how we all need to be watered, watered by the rain that comes down on us, watered by your grace, so we may grow and continue to grow in the disciples that you are shaping us to be. Lord, I give you thanks for the many joys of the gift of family and of babies and grandbabies, for the gift of the years that we've had together, for Dale's 97, and for all the birthdays that we're celebrating today. We give you thanks for the gift of relationships and of those that continue to last and be an example for those around us. Lord, thank you for the time that Mike and Tammy have been together and will continue to grow together in the love that you have poured out on them. Lord, we just have indeed so many things to be thankful for. But we also know that there are those concerns of our hearts. There are those who have been sick and hurting, those in need of your healing touch. Oh, Lord, I pray that you continue to be with all those like Cheryl who are recovering from procedures and surgeries like Garland. Lord, we know that sometimes recovery takes longer than we wish, but we pray that they continue to feel your presence with them and that each and every day they feel themselves getting slightly better, slightly more healthy and whole again. Lord, we lift up to you all those who are grieving the loss of loved ones this morning. But Lord, we lift up to you in particular the tragedy on 65 that led to the loss of life. And Lord, we pray that you continue to show up in the midst of the storms. We give you thanks that even in the valley of the shadow of death, we don't have to fear because we're not there alone. For you are with us. Lord, continue to be a God who is with us. Just as you've promised, we haven't been left abandoned or forsaken. For even when your physical presence isn't here, we have the gift of your spirit that continues to fill our hearts and lives, that continues to be at work in the world around us. And so, Lord, on this day, help us as your church to indeed embrace your spirit and its call on our lives. Let it equip and empower us to indeed be your hands and feet no matter where we find ourselves, extending your love, your grace, and your mercy, letting others know that we are not abandoned to the ways of this world, but we have indeed your will that is able to be

be done on earth as it is in heaven. Lord, with all the many prayer requests that have been spoken aloud and lifted up in our hearts, help us to remember that we can cast all our cares upon you, and that in your mercy you hear our prayers and continue to walk alongside us. Lord, we're so grateful for all that you've done for us with the Holy Spirit and your holy church, so that we may follow Jesus Christ each and every day. As we pray now the prayer he taught us, saying, Our Father, who art in heaven, hallowed be thy name. Thy kingdom come, thy will be done, on earth and heaven. Give us this day our daily bread, and forgive us our trespasses, as we forgive those who trespass against us. Lead us not into temptation, but deliver us from evil. For thine is the kingdom, the power, and the glory forever. Amen.

0: God of grace and God of mercy. You've taken care of us in so many different ways, shapes, and forms that we couldn't even name them all. And we're so grateful for how you've cared for us. And we pray that we can joyfully and out of the love of our hearts give to you these gifts. Take them and bless them in the ways in which they're used and go out from this place. But Lord, don't let us just give to you what fits into a plate, but help us to give of ourselves, our time, our gifts, and our talents, so all that we do is a praise to Jesus' name. And Lord, we remember that there are those who have indeed given all of themselves, who have made the ultimate sacrifice and dying for one's brother, for one's country. Lord, help us to always remember that indeed there are costs. And sometimes in this broken world, those costs are human lives. We pray that one day indeed your will be done on earth as it is in heaven. But until that day is here, help us to be better examples of your love and light, so that each and every day we are indeed an offering being poured out to Jesus our Christ, so that all that we do gives you the glory. Amen.
1: Amen. If you'll remain standing and turn in your hymnals to page 420, we'll join together and sing all verses of Breathe on the Breath of God.

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3: So it is Pentecost Sunday, and in your bulletins it says that I'll be in 1 Corinthians. I won't. I'm sorry, but I'm not. It's, I guess, one of those things that when the Spirit moves, right? And well, it's Pentecost Sunday. And it's moved me to go back to the traditional scripture in Acts chapter 2, verses 1 to 21. Now, my original plan for May was that today we'd be talking about the Spirit and all the gifts that come of the Spirit. And how indeed we need each and every one of us and the gifts that we bring to come together to be the church. And we do. But there's something about these visions and dreams that the scripture lifts up today that has been sticking with me this week. So with this in mind, let's prepare our hearts and lives to receive a word from the Lord as we pray. Speak, Lord, for your servants are listening. The scripture reads, "When the day of Pentecost had come, they were all together in one place. And suddenly from heaven there came a sound like the rush of a violent wind, and it filled the entire house where they were sitting. Divided tongues as of fire appeared among them, and a tongue rested on each of them. All of them were filled with the Holy Spirit and began to speak in other languages as the Spirit gave them ability. Now there were devout Jews from every people under heaven living in Jerusalem. And at this sound the crowd gathered and was bewildered because each one heard them speaking in the native language of each. Amazed and astonished, they asked, 'Are not all these who are speaking Galileans? And how is it that we hear, each of us, in our own native language, Parthians, Medes, Elamites, and residents of Mesopotamia, Judea and Cappadocia, Pontus and Asia, Phrygia and Pamphylia, Egypt and parts of Libya belonging to Cyrene, and visitors from Rome, both Jews and proselytes, Cretans and Arabs, in our own languages, we hear them speaking about God's deeds of power. All were amazed and perplexed, saying to one another, What does this mean? But others sneered and said, They are filled with new wine. But Peter, standing with the 11, raised his voice and addressed them, Fellow Jews and all who live in Jerusalem, let this be known to you, and listen to what I say. Indeed, these are not drunk as you suppose, for it is only 9 o'clock in the morning. No, it is what was spoken through the prophet Joel. In the last days it will be, God declares, that I will pour out my Spirit upon all flesh, and your sons and your daughters shall prophesy, and your young men shall see visions, and your old men shall dream dreams. Even upon my slaves, both men and women, in those days I will pour out my Spirit, and they shall prophesy. And I will show portents in the heaven above and signs on the earth below, blood and fire and smoky mist. The sun shall be turned to darkness and the moon to blood before the coming of the Lord's great and glorious day. Then everyone who calls on the name of the Lord shall be saved.'" This is the word of God for the people of God. Thanks be to God. So there were devout Jews from every nation in Jerusalem, representing every language and people. And I wondered why. You know how you read a text and you may have read it over and over again, but something new will stick out to you. And there's times when you might have known something and forgotten it, and it comes back to you again. Well, I was reading the text at the end of this week, and something I had forgotten came back to me when I read it initially, I read it and I read that it's Pentecost. And I'm like, well, yes, Luke's writing this after the fact. So he's writing about this Christian holiday that we have. But it's not just this Christian holiday. It was first a holiday associated with the Jews. Pentecost is 50 days. It's 50 days after Passover. For us, it's 50 days after Easter. And for the Jewish people, that the 50 days after Passover, well, that was the festival of Shavuot, where they celebrate the harvest. Also, they celebrate God's giving the law and the covenant of the law through Moses. So these devout Jews are gathered in Jerusalem. Why? Well, it's Shavuot. They're there because it's one of the festivals they're supposed to be traveling and pilgrimaging to Jerusalem for. That's why every nation seems to be represented there in the city. Now the disciples, they're also devout Jews. They're gathered in Jerusalem as well. They too would have been celebrating, giving thanks to God and remembering what God has done as they're celebrating what God's done through the end of the harvest and in the law given. But in the midst of all of them celebrating what God has done, God begins doing something new. And I love that the timing of Pentecost this year lines up with us celebrating graduation on Friday. Seems to be a great thing, and it's caused me to look into the difference between graduation and have y'all heard of commencement? Is it still called, I haven't been to a graduation in a few years, is it still called a commencement service? I couldn't remember, but there is a difference between what it means to have a graduation and a commencement, or at least they're supposed to be. See, graduation celebrates the completion of something. And for our culture, it celebrates the completion of studies. It celebrates what has happened. And we should take time to celebrate what has happened and what we've been through to get to where we are today. We should take time, and graduates should have taken time to reflect on what we've been through, what we've accomplished, and how we've gotten here because of God's help through it all. Pentecost for Christianity celebrates the birth of the church. And I don't know if you, as I'm getting older, I'm realizing on my birthdays, I'm remembering, well, the years that have gone on before me and how I've gotten to where I am today. But man, we as churches, we're one of the worst at like celebrating, taking time to reflect and celebrate what we have accomplished. And it doesn't matter if I've been in a small church where we worship six. I've been at a church where we worship 500 on Sundays. We are so bad at taking time to reflect and celebrate because, well, we'll do something great. We'll have a VBS weekend and Sunday's a part of that weekend. And then we'll move on to what's next because there always seems to be something next. We'll go and have a meal and we can celebrate there. But we know that, well, there's cleaning to do. We know that, well, this isn't the only meal we're going to have. How are we going to set up the room? We can move on thinking of what's the next event? And we keep moving on to what's next without taking time to reflect and to celebrate what we have accomplished, what God has done through these years. We need to take time to celebrate and reflect. And so today, let us take just a moment during this sermon to reflect on the last 12 months that we've had here. From one birthday to the next in the church. How in the last 12 months, in the charge of Mumfordville, Mount Beulah, we've had, thanks be to God, 11 baptisms. Now, hold on. Not a single response. Come on now. We've had 11 baptisms, thanks be to God. Can I get an amen? Amen. Over the last 12 months, thanks be to God, we've lifted up children in this church and in the community through Vacation Bible School. We hosted the Children's Business Fair. We've had movie nights, craft nights, trips to go see plays, and more. Thanks be to God, we've supplied bags of food for 52 students each week that school was in session since October. Over the last 12 months, thanks be to God, we've supported the Kentucky United Methodist Children's Home, Uganda Counseling and Support Services, Camp Lucon, and more. And thanks be to God, we've been able to support local food box ministries and the nursing home. We've been able to, thanks be to God, we've had the resources to renovate bathrooms, fix air conditioners, and what's been amazing that was reported at church council on Wednesday, we're on pace to pay off the building in the next 12 months. Amen. It is amazing what God's been doing. What's even more amazing is that God isn't done yet. Through the hearts and lives of those who've been worshiping here this last year and for all that God has done, we give thanks, but we know that a graduation is an ending, but there is still something new to begin. We haven't graduated from our work with God. This past birthday year of the church, it's been great. We could even celebrate average attendance going up yet again and so many other things. We can keep celebrating, and yet the Spirit continues to move to guide and to lead us into a closer relationship with Jesus, our Christ, and we're not done yet. So we know a graduation is celebrating the ending of something. And the students celebrated and should celebrate all that they've accomplished. But commencement means something different. It too is a ceremony we use that seems to mark the end, but the word commencing means to begin. I think what I read was around the 1400s, it started getting used in universities in Europe, that they were doing commencement ceremonies instead of graduation because they were beginning their next step in life. The commencement service is supposed to be a service that marks the beginning of the new thing, the new stage of life, what newness that God has for us. And so the disciples are gathered on that Pentecost Sunday, and they're celebrating all that God has done. And they might be treating it like a graduation. The harvest season is over. Look at what we've accomplished. Look at, thanks be to God, all that we have. But for God, this wasn't a graduation. It was a commencement day. Yes, look at what God has done, but also look at what God is doing. And something began that day that continues to light a fire in the lives of churches millennia later. And I wonder what the disciples were expecting that day as they were gathered. Because I feel like I would not be, if I was one of them, I would not be expecting to speak another language that day. I'm gathered to celebrate. So these unsuspecting disciples, at first they hear something. It sounds like a rush of a wind. They hear something and then they see divided tongues of fire. Now what looker is on your face if you're in that room and this is what you're experiencing? And then they began to speak. And they all grew up in Galilee. Listen, they talk about Galilee as a place that they kind of talk down on when they're in Jerusalem. Aren't these Galileans? They shouldn't be that educated that they're speaking all these different languages. And well, you know Peter, James, and John well enough that they shouldn't be spouting off in another language. So they've got to be glancing around like, oh my gosh, I hear them speaking. And then you start speaking another language. I mean, what power is going on in that room? The work of the Holy Spirit to these unsuspecting people. I studied a language for 2.5 years. I can't speak it, let alone think that, my goodness, in one day, these people from Parth and Elam and Mesopotamia, Judea, Cappadocia, Pontus, Asia, Africa, all nations are able to hear of the power of Jesus Christ because of what God is doing through the work of the Holy Spirit in their lives. It's not something possible on their own, but with God's help. The message is going out that it's not just God's one chosen people, but no, God loves all people. And this message of Jesus Christ is for all people in all languages and places. Christ didn't just die for the Jews, but for the Gentiles, for the free and the slaves, for you and for me and for everyone else. And they're hearing it in their own native tongue for the first time because of the work of the Spirit. The job of the church to spread the good news. It's happening on that day. So the disciples, they experience a commencing, a new beginning of life with the Holy Spirit. A life the church continues to live into, for we cannot do this on our own. We wouldn't be here in this place if it was up to us. We wouldn't have made it as far as we have if it was just up to us. I mean, shoot, when I was thinking of college, how many people had to help me get through it? Because I wasn't going to learn that stuff on my own. I needed teachers. I needed other students who understood it better than I did to help me along the way. And, well, I wouldn't have been there in the first place because I couldn't have afforded it on my own. There are so many things in life we do not get to where we are on our own. There was help along the way. And thanks be to God, there was God's help along the way. And with God continuing to lead us, Christ continuing to transform our hearts and lives, and the Holy Spirit moving, equipping, and empowering. As we look back over this last year and reflect, my question to you, church, is what are we about to commence into for this next year and for the years to come? For Peter explained, using the prophet Joel, that God declares, I will pour out my Spirit upon all flesh. Your sons and daughters will prophesy. The young shall see visions. The old shall dream dreams. And what I love about this scripture being recited from Joel here in Acts is that the old are the ones who are supposed to have visions. Visions are about wisdom. And so the old are the ones who are supposed to have these wise visions. And the young, they're the ones with the imaginations that can dream of all these possibilities. The old don't dream like the young dream. How many of us have had our dreams change because, well, I'm the most guilty of this. Alicia can confess. I'm the most guilty of bashing down a dream because I believe I'm a realist. And realistically, that just can't happen. We don't have the resources. We don't have the time. We don't have. And I live in the limitations of this world instead of living into the possibilities that opens up when I have God at my side, because with God, all things are possible. So if you believe that the Spirit still moves in the church, and if you believe the young can give wisdom and the old can still dream dreams, then where is God leading us? Are we listening to all the voices we should? To the voice of God as we try to follow Jesus our Christ, to where the Spirit is at work in and through and around us, trying to take us a certain direction? Are we willing to listen and take those steps? Are we willing to listen to all voices, knowing that the young, you know what? They might be dreaming what this church needs to dream. They might have a good vision and for our future. Where the old may open up the possibilities of all that can be in store when we have God at our side. So I want to invite all of you to join me this coming year, especially this summer, in listening and dreaming. So I believe that indeed we have much to celebrate as a church, but I feel like God is commencing something new. I believe that this year we need to listen as God speaks. We need to listen to the direction that Christ is leading us and be willing to follow. We need to listen, church, to the movement of the Spirit in our community and in our lives, because God is preparing to commence something. It's our job to join in that work. Through listening, I believe that we'll hear of visions and dreams that we need to dream of what God may be calling us to do. And dream of the possible, those things that, you know what? They would be easy enough. We already have the time, the gifts, the talents. It wouldn't take much. But dream of the improbable as well, those things that, you know what? That'll take a few hard steps. But don't we know that hard work is worth it when we're doing it for the right reasons? But do what I have trouble doing and dream of the impossible. Those things that we can't do on our own. We're not supposed to do on our own. But the things that are possible because we're willing to take faithful steps, knowing that with God, all things are possible. What is impossible for me is not impossible for our Heavenly Father. And so this Pentecost, as we celebrate this past year, let's look forward to something new. Something that might already be commencing. It might have already been pulling at your hearts. And let me know. Because you might be the one who's going to help lead this church into its new ministry that's going to help reach people. You might be the one that has a perspective of where we might need to go and do missions and ministry. You might be the one that helps give us and sets a vision for us and for the future of this church. Because we know that God continues to be at work and we want to be in that work. How God is using your life might direct where this church is supposed to be. So listen and dream. And then share what's going on so that we as a church can join together with what God is calling us to do. They were unsuspecting disciples, and I hope that we can be. Well, maybe a little less unsuspecting, because we expect God to do something in our hearts and lives and in the work of this church. Let us, faithfully empowered by the Spirit, listen and dream of the possibilities of what God is trying to do with us next. Let us pray. Almighty God, it's amazing how we get to where we are. Surrounded with loving relationships with Christian fellowship. It's amazing how we've been able to persevere through the storms in our lives, knowing it has not always been easy. And yet how grateful we are that when times are hard, the one who can calm the storms is there with us. Lord, I pray that you continue to be with us in such a way that we are listening to the sound of your voice and hearing you speak. We're envisioning and dreaming of where you are leading us next, and that indeed that we are equipped and empowered by your Spirit to be your hands and feet, to spread the good news to whatever new thing that you are commencing in the life of this church. Lord, help us to discern your will, not our own. In your name we pray. Amen.
0: If you'll stand, we'll join together in our final hymn. We'll sing two verses of hymn number 555, Forward Through the Ages.

And I spoke on the church and that there is something new for us. But no matter your age, there is also something new that God has in store for you. We're not done yet. So go out as the people that know that God so loves you in this world. He gave us Jesus Christ, his only son, not to condemn, but to save. God equipped and empowered by the Holy Spirit, listening and dreaming and paying attention to what God has in store for us. Equipped and empowered to follow. Go in God's peace. Amen.

0: Kelly. We were asking after him. All right, sunshine. Go home. Enjoy the rest of the day. Good smile.
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0: Stevens, a gunman near the White House, killed Saturday after trading gunfire with the Secret Service.
1: Multiple sources tell Fox News Digital the suspect was identified as 21-year-old Nazir Best from Maryland. Best allegedly had multiple run-ins with the Secret Service and had a history of mental health issues.
0: Fox's Madeline Rivera in D.C. looks like maybe a peace deal with Iran could be getting closer.
2: A regional source who has reviewed the agreement told Fox News the deal states that U.S. forces will stay in the proximity of Iran for 30 days. The context here is that it signals to Iran the military option remains on the table if nuclear issues aren't resolved or the interim agreement is violated. The source added that as part of the deal, Iran will receive oil sanctions waivers. Iran will also have frozen funds and assets released worth billions of dollars.
0: Fox's Trey Yingst in Tel Aviv. 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
5: For Sunday, it is May 24th, and with this news brief from the Studio 101 News Desk, I'm Chris Jesse. New information available on that double fatality wreck on I-65 near Cave City Saturday morning. Preliminary investigation indicates around 7 a.m. a 2018 model Hyundai Santa Fe, that's an SUV, operated by 35-year-old Aaliyah Kroger of Dayton, Ohio, was northbound and left the right side of the roadway. Her SUV collided with a semi-truck that was parked on the right shoulder. Two juvenile passengers from Kroger's vehicle were pronounced deceased at the scene. Kroger was transported to T.J. Sampson Community Hospital and then to the medical center in Bowling Green, where she remains in critical condition. The collision remains under investigation. The initial report does not include a reason for Kroger's departing from the driving lane or why the semi was parked on that shoulder. Holiday weekend with rain. The work week ahead also has plenty of rain in the forecast. Details in just a couple of minutes.
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5: Showers and thunderstorms continue today. We'll see that high right around 77. Then rain chances diminish a little bit overnight to 40%. 62 for the overnight low. Memorial Day, a 70% chance of showers tomorrow with a high once again around 77, kind of like today. And then tomorrow night, an 80% chance of showers with a low of 65. On Tuesday, a 90% chance of rain. We'll see a high near 80. On Wednesday, an 80% chance of rain with a high in the lower 80s. And then on Thursday, about a 50% chance of rain with a high in the lower 80s. And folks, that looks like it's going to be the trend right on into next weekend, because right now, the outlook for Thursday, Friday, even into next Saturday, as we look at the 7 day here, has temperatures right around that 80 degree mark with decent chances of rain showers and thunderstorms all the way into next weekend. 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
5: 88-year-old Chlorine Newton Bratcher of Mammoth Cave passed away Thursday at the Medical Center in Bowling Green. She was a member of Cove Hollow United Baptist Church. Survivors include a sister, Madge Bratcher of Mammoth Cave, and a funeral service for Chlorine Newton Bratcher is scheduled for 11 Monday morning at Grayville Funeral Home, and burial will follow in Cove Hollow Cemetery. Visitation is from 2 until 6 this evening and from 9 a.m. until service time on Monday at the funeral home. 83-year-old Wandalene Hawkins of the Sulphur Well community passed away on Thursday at Barron County Nursing and Rehab. She was a member of Pink Ridge Missionary Baptist Church, and survivors include two sons, David Hawkins and Jimmy Hawkins, six grandchildren, several great-grandchildren, and two sisters, Kay Wisdom and Connie Hubbard. One brother survives, Jeff Durrett. A funeral service for Wandalene Hawkins is scheduled for one Tuesday afternoon at Pink Ridge Missionary Baptist Church, with burial to follow in Pink Ridge Cemetery. Visitation is from 11 until service time Tuesday at the church. Arrangements are by Jesse Wilson Funeral Home. 80-year-old Madonna Sue Biggers passed away Thursday in hospice care. Survivors include her sons, several grandchildren, and great-grandchildren, along with a sister. A funeral service for Madonna Sue Biggers is scheduled for 2 on Wednesday afternoon at Glenview Christian Church, with cremation to follow. Visitation is 2 until 6 p.m. on Tuesday and from 10 a.m. until service time Wednesday at the church. Arrangements are by A.F. Crow & Son Funeral Home. 93-year-old Jack Johnson of Mount Washington passed away Friday at Jewish Hospital in Louisville. He was a member of Poplar Spring United Baptist Church and a U.S. Air Force veteran. Survivors include a son, Gary Johnson of Bardstown, two grandchildren, and his sisters also survive. A funeral service for Jack Johnson is scheduled for 11 Wednesday morning at Patton's Brownsville Chapel. Burial will be in Sweden Church Cemetery. Visitation is 4 to 7 p.m. Tuesday and from 9 a.m. until service time on Wednesday at Patton's Brownsville Chapel. 70-year-old David Meredith Watterson of the Pikeview community passed away on Saturday at Baptist Health Hardin. Survivors include three siblings, Teresa Barth, Michael Watterson, and Patty Guy. Cremation was chosen for David Meredith Watterson, and a private service will be held at a later date. Arrangements are by Dixon Rogers Funeral Home of Magnolia. 70-year-old Geraldine Sherfy of Glasgow passed away Wednesday. Survivors include her husband of 52 years, Marty Sherfy, a son, Chris Sherfy, one grandchild, her sisters, Tammy Davidson and Patricia Dyer. A funeral service for Geraldine Sherfy is scheduled for 2 Tuesday afternoon at Hatcher and Sadler Funeral Home. Burial will be in Glasgow Municipal Cemetery, and visitation is from 9 a.m. until service time on Tuesday at Hatcher and Sadler Funeral Home.
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0: Morgan Wallen featuring Post Malone. They slide back a couple of spaces to number 16.
1: Also making a move back one space to 15, it's Vincent Mason. This is Wish You Well on Crook and Chase.

0: Lincoln still a soldier, a commitment that never fades. He made the point right there. And you know, Trace has made his own commitment to those soldiers since 2010. Charlie, I did not know it had been this long, but Trace has been a spokesperson these past 16 years and an advocate for the Wounded Warrior Project. And this is an organization that offers numerous programs and services to help disabled veterans and also their families.
1: Thank you, Trace Adkins. Great work. Hey, our countdown continues now with Kane Brown. He's next with the number 14 song, Up a Space with Woman.

0: go back with Snap Back, Summertime Vibes from Old Dominion. That's on their 2016 debut album, which is now 3 times platinum.
1: All right, gang, time for a quick break. Stay with us on Crook and Chase as barbecue season gets underway this Memorial Day weekend. Eddie Montgomery is all fired up.
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8: 70% chance of rain. Maybe a rumble of thunder here for Memorial Day. 77 for the afternoon high, then about an 80% chance of showers overnight, 65 for the low. On Tuesday, a 90% chance of rain with a high of 80. On Wednesday, an 80% chance of rain with a high in the lower 80s. And on Thursday, a 50% chance of rain and thunderstorms with a high in the lower 80s.
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0: Chevy Silverado, Bailey Zimmerman's Haunting Ride, zooming up three spaces to number 13.
1: Now, Charlie, it's amazing how vehicles inspire some of the best songs.
0: Oh, yeah.
1: I mean, some of them, they're sad, they're fun, or deeply meaningful, like the one you're about to hear. Now, this one I'm talking about tells a compelling story about a young soldier killed in action, the letter they later found in his 66 Corvette, and how that letter ended up changing the life and perhaps saving the life of the new owner.
0: Now, the story seemed to put a face on soldiers stationed all over the world defending America. The innocence and dreams of a young soldier remained vibrant as 90s country star David Ball sang about riding with Private Malone. This song made its first and lasting impact almost 25 years ago.

0: us, David Ball, on Crick and Chase as we remember our country's bravest this Memorial Day weekend.
1: And our countdown continues now with Morgan Wallen, who places emphasis on the freedoms we get to enjoy every day. He's back at number 12 with Don't We on Crick and Chase.

0: I love that line, the boys overseas with the flag on their sleeves. That's Morgan Wallen paying tribute with Don't We, remaining at number 12. And you know something? I have seen Eddie Montgomery with a huge flag embroidered on the back of his jacket. And he often wears those patriotic scarves, Charlie.
1: Sure.
0: He is a lifelong supporter of our military. But this weekend, Eddie has donned his red, white, and blue apron and is surrounded by several grills.
1: Well, this is serious business for Chef Edward, who doesn't rule out much when selecting his menu.
0: Charlie, what was the strangest thing you ate growing up? Because Charlie's from East Tennessee, from the hills of East Tennessee.
2: Turtle.
0: You ate turtle?
2: Okay. Oh, yeah, we eat turtle all the time. We have a big turtle cookout up home.
0: Wow.
2: Next best part, it's all white meat.
3: Have you ever had rattlesnake?
2: Yep.
0: I've had rattlesnake chili.
3: Had rattlesnake. Alligator.
2: Oh, yeah. Alligator tail.
0: I've had conch soup.
2: Oh, yeah. Conch soup.
3: Mm. Ever had kangaroo?
2: Kangaroo. Hey, man, you know, when you grow up on a farm and stuff, you know, when you grow up poor, you learn to eat what's there.
0: What is there?
3: I'm with you, brother.
2: My wife's going to get me a new Pit Boss grill. I got a green egg, and I got the companion. And I got the little green egg, too. We do all this grilling at home, man. You know, we got to do this because we love to camp out and fish.
1: Sure.
2: So.
3: That's strong. I like that.
2: We had to make a bigger deck, man, so we can get our grills. Because it's a fight over who's going to have the best. Hey, man, you know, I cook chicken wings and whatever I'm cooking, it's going to be who's got the best taste.
3: How many grills are going at one time at your place?
2: Oh, gosh. Sometimes there's a few of them.
3: Yeah. So is it like BYOG?
2: Oh, yeah. We have it when we go down to the club where we're at. We'll pull it up. We got one buddy, man. He'll bring his trailer in, got the green egg on it, and you got all this stuff. He's got one cooker that's longer than his table that you got to pull behind the truck. So,
0: they're serious. They are serious. So let's say you got your buddies over. You've got a bunch of grills going. What are you serving up during that entire day or evening off of all those grills?
2: Like everything he's mentioned. Because we'll go on there and we'll order all this wildlife food.
0: Okay.
2: Because you get places now that you can get ostrich. We love ostriches killer. I mean, that's the best hamburger there is.
3: Where do you buy that?
2: You know, I don't want to say that. It's right there with beef. Let me put it that way.
0: It's right up there with beef. Okay.
2: Because I don't want to make... Oh, you can order all online now. There's places that got ostrich farms and that do all your elk farms, all that kind of stuff, any kind of wild meat.

0: That's me and a beer. Chris Jansen standing at number 11 here on the Crook and Chase Countdown. And that headstrong determination that you witness in Chris Jansen is a trait he shares with country legend Clint Black, our longtime buddy. Now, you may have seen him making the rounds recently, sharing remarkable personal accounts from his book, personally and professionally. I mean, he has encountered more than any of us actually realize. Do you think he's going to be ready for us at the CMA Fest?
1: I want to know, are we ready for him, Charlie?
0: Good point.
1: Because Clint
0: well said.
1: Has a pretty wicked sense of humor, just like you do. But listen, we're also getting down to the grit that Clint has had to muster throughout his life and career. I mean, the struggles, the achievements, I mean, everything in between. So if you want to be inspired, join Crook and Chase at CMA Fest, the close-up stage at Fanfare X inside the Music City Center on Friday, June 5th, 3 p.m. Great conversation, but I can tell you something right now. One of Clint's personal highlights was when Merle Haggard approached him about co-writing the song you're about to hear. Now, they each ended up recording it separately, and this is Clint Black's version of Untangling My Mind.

0: Rocky Mountain Low, Corey Kent featuring Ko Wetzel. The two stars are back at 10 for another week here on The Countdown.
1: And get this, Ko has just released a new song, Solo, and there are so many great lines about loving someone so much that you'll take just about any kind of pain. Oh, Lord. Ko Wetzel with Hurts Like You.

0: brand new music from Cole Wetzel. That is Hurts Like You. This is the Crook and Chase Countdown. We'll be right back.
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10: 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Number nine.

0: Don't Tell on Me. Jason Aldean up 2 to number 9. You're on Crook and Chase. And we are telling. We've been waiting to share this, and now it's official, my friends. 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
1: Oh, and you know, one of the cruise events that Charlie and I just enjoyed hosting so much is the Heroes Breakfast, saluting veterans and their families on board. And this is one of the songs performed to honor them. The Billy Ray Cyrus classic, Some Gave All. Oh.

0: Beautiful Things, Megan Maroney remaining at number 8. Hey, coming up, Lee Bryce with a song that made his bus driver pull off the road. It was that strong. We'll be right back with more of the Crook and Chase Countdown. Hi, gang, it's Crook and Chase here. The first Top Shelf Country Cruise promised big and delivered even bigger. If you were there, you felt the magic. If you weren't, well, we invite you to join the experience. Just know the bar's set. And we never do anything halfway.
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number 7 for another week, Josh Ross with Hate How You Look. And next at number 6, it's Luke Combs with his multi-week number 1 hit, Sleepless in a Hotel Room.

0: this truck around. Jordan Davis up a spot to number 5. Now, we all know there are lots of great truck songs in country music, like that one. But there's one that hits close to home for many this Memorial Day weekend that actually moved Lee Bryce's bus driver so much, he had to literally pull off the road.
1: I played that song when I had a rough cut of it for my bus driver riding down the road at 2 a.m. And he's this redneck from West Virginia, tough guy. Listens to like Vern Gosen. Never cried to a song a day in his life. We listen to the song, and about that like verse in or the chorus in, the bus starts pulling over, and I look over at him, and he is physically shaken, overwhelmed, crying so hard he couldn't talk to me for about 10 minutes. And I was like, what is wrong? And he said, it just makes me think about my granddaddy. Or somebody else said, it makes me think about my brother or my aunt. I mean, somebody, my best friend, that you've lost. And it's a positive song about reconnecting with them. And it's geared towards military, the guys that, you know, it's just a very special song. I was so honored to get.
2: You know what is so amazing about that song? It's that to me, It's full of a little bit of anger, being angry that it happened, and you're just going to blow the truck out.
1: Right.
2: It's full of just the sorrow, the sadness of it. But then, like you said, it does come around to...
1: It brings you to...
2: It brings you comfort that you can sit there and reconnect.
1: That's right. That story is the most unbelievable story. Connie Harrington, Jesse Alexander, and Jimmy Erie wrote it. Connie was listening to talk radio, and the interviewer was interviewing a couple. The couple was, they were talking about their son when he was a kid, a baby. I want to be a soldier when he was a kid. I want to be a soldier when he was a teenager. I want to be a soldier. When I grew up, turned 18, joined the service, went overseas, and pretty soon after got killed, their only son. So the question, this lady was like, how do you deal? How do you cope with that? How? And the mom just said, you know what? We get in his truck and we drive around and that's where we feel him. And that's when Connie Harrington was like, first of all, as a person, a human being, she's the sweetest heart, overwhelmed and inspired. And then that song, I Drive Your Truck. Are you kidding me? Oh, it killed me.

0: That is Lee Brice on this Memorial Day weekend. I drive your truck. Well, coming up, the newest coach on The Voice and a new song from Russell Dickerson. It is Bound for the Countdown. We'll be right back.
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9: 70% chance of rain. Maybe a rumble of thunder here for Memorial Day. 77 for the afternoon high, then about an 80% chance of showers overnight, 65 for the low. On Tuesday, a 90% chance of rain with a high of 80. On Wednesday, an 80% chance of rain with a high in the lower 80s. And on Thursday, a 50% chance of rain and thunderstorms with a high in the lower 80s.
0: It's Lorianne and Charlie up to song number 4, which belongs to the newest coach on The Voice this fall and also the headliner of our Top Shelf Country Cruise. It's Riley Green with Change My Mind.

0: Hey, keep an eye on that one. Worth Your Wild, that is new from Russell Dickerson, and Bound for the Countdown.
1: All right, next up, the name announced repeatedly at the recent ACM Awards. Winner of Artist Songwriter, Female Artist, Single, Song, and Musical Event with Riley Green. Oh, my goodness. This is Ella Langley at number 3 with Be Here.

0: that from Tucker Wetmore, the ACM New Male Artist winner of one space to reach number two on the Crook and Chase Countdown.
1: Okay, we'll just keep mentioning these awards here because that bumps our ACM Male Artist of the Year and the guy who's also the new Entertainer of the Year, all the way to number one. Cody Johnson is tops this week with The Fall.

0: Cody Johnson with his fifth number one hit on Crook and Chase just after winning ACM Entertainer of the Year. Good Lord, this guy is having an amazing week.
1: No kidding. Congratulations, Cody. Hey, next week, another great countdown of hits for you. Plus, we are getting geared up for CMA Fest. 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
0: A lot of fun going on. Until then, the Crook and Chase Countdown is a production of Jim Owens Entertainment and distributed around the world by Premier Networks. 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Executive producers Crook and Chase, associate producer Jennifer Herron. Our engineer is Brian Talbot. I'm Lori Ann Crook.
1: 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We'll see you next time right here for another Crook and Chase Countdown.

0: 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The Crook and Chase countdown begins now. Number 30.
1: Well, it doesn't get any better than kicking off a show with a Country Music Hall of Fame star. Kenny Chesney is back on the chart with his new song, Carry On.

0: Number 30 as we roll into the Crook and Chase countdown for this week. Hello, everybody. I'm Lori Ann Crook.
1: I'm Charlie Chase in Music City, the home of Super Bowl 2030. That is the big news here, and it will take place in a new stadium by then. Matter of fact, Lori Ann, I had a close friend urging me to plan on getting good seats, and I said, what? And missed the commercials?
0: Well, you can see them in advance anyway, Charlie, maybe. So get them to seats.
1: You got 10 grand?
0: Hey, but listen, oh my gosh, no, I do not. But listen, we have our own big announcements today. How Charlie and I are taking fans up close and personal to the icon, the legend, Clint Black at CMA Fest, just around the corner. And superstar Garth Brooks made music history once again, invited us to the party, and left us speechless. We'll tell you all about that. Plus, we have the new song from Miranda Lambert.
1: And Lee Rice and Justin Moore are stepping up with special music on this Memorial Day weekend. And we start our salutes with one of the most patriotic guys we were honored to call friend, Toby Keith. Here's to every American soldier on Crook and Chase.

0: Number 29.
1: And this guy's been on our Crook and Chase charts for 15 years now, and this is his latest entry at 29. It's Dustin Lynch, Easy to Love.

0: that in mind. Good company. That's Jay Cohen, who knows how to set the scene for a nice summer weekend.
1: Yeah, that says it all, doesn't it? Kicking back on the weekend, enjoying music and friends. Sometimes that's just what you need to clear your mind and reset. Now, Dan and Shay have maybe a similar or maybe a little bit different way of looking at it. When it all gets too much in this world, reach out to someone and say so. The song is at number 28.

0: Dan and Shay at number 28 for another week. That is Say So. Coming up, the brand new song from Luke Combs, Oh, and It's Good. Keep it right here for more of the Crook and Chase Countdown.
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0: This is the Crook and Chase Countdown. The number 27 song is up. Rising star Zach John King holds on to that spot with Get to Drinkin'.

0: from Harpeth 60 Records, that is Chris Jansen, Me and a Beer, from his album Wild Horses. And you know something, there is quite a story behind that album, and specifically the title track. So later in the show, Chris tells us how he overcame a huge obstacle for the song to now be featured on a major TV series.
1: What a success story this has become. It's a great story. First of all, we're at number 26 with a new entry. It's the brand new song from Luke Combs. This is Be By You.

0: new music here on Crook and Chase, debuting at number 26, Be By You. Hey, by the way, time is running out for you to see Luke Combs' The Man I Am exhibit at the Country Music Hall of Fame and Museum. It is running through June 29th of this year, so get there fast.
1: Yeah, and while you're at it, help the Hall of Fame celebrate their 25th anniversary in their current location in downtown Nashville. Now, for you longtime fans of country music, you may remember their original location, of which opened in 1967, was near the roundabout on 16th Avenue. You're right near the naked statue. But I know everybody knows where that is. Anyway, but country music exploded, and they needed a much larger facility. So they made the move in 2001 to their current location.
0: All right. I notice how you stumble around when you say naked statue. Still gets to you, doesn't it?
1: Really?
0: Uh-huh. Okay. Well, look, back to the subject at hand. These two artists were inducted into the Country Music Hall of Fame back in 2019 and have received more than 50 career awards, including, just last week, their 18th trophy for ACM Duo of the Year. I'm talking about Brooks and Dunn, kicking into a summer vibe with their mega hit, My Maria.

0: Johnny Dunn, what a vocal workout. My Maria, Brooks and Dunn here on Crook and Chase. Hey, coming up, Lorianne and I were surprised by the G-Man, that's right, Garth, on a night marking another history-making moment. Wait till you hear what Garth Brooks did and why we love him and Trisha so much.
1: I love that we get to see you all the time and get to keep doing this together.
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0: exes, Laura and Elena featuring Chase Matthew right there. The song stepping up a spot to number 25. Now to a complete surprise, courtesy of superstar Garth Brooks. It was recently announced by the Recording Industry Association of America that Garth has reached a milestone never attained by any other artist in any genre, and that is certification of 200 million albums sold.
1: He is the first and only. Well, Garth texted Charlie and me that he was having a little get-together to celebrate. He asked us to come by to his Friends in Low Places venue for the big party. Well, it turns out Garth was not celebrating himself. He wanted to thank several of us who had supported his career and who he thinks helped him set this record. Mm-hmm. So, this unbelievable. One by one, Garth called each of us up and bestowed upon us a huge, beautiful plaque describing what he felt was our role in this unparalleled success. So, complete surprise, lots of tears for all the years and the memories. And, of course, Charlie, we're all still making memories.
0: Absolutely, which brought to mind the iconic moment back in 1996 when Garth won Artist of the Year. That was a big trophy presented to him at the American Music Awards. He thought other artists deserved it more than he did. I think specifically Hootie and the Blowfish.
1: Right, right.
0: So Garth declined to accept the trophy, and he left the podium, left it there.
1: I'll never forget that. Well, we all reminisced about that stunning moment, which, as you can tell, still stuns Trisha.
2: I love that we get to see you all the time and get to keep doing this together.
3: You know, one of the first times you ever interviewed us together was right after the American Music Awards, where we left the award on the podium that night.
2: And he hates my answer to that question.
3: Like, it was such a Garth thing to do. It's like, the hell does that
2: what
3: mean?
2: I meant was, who would ever think that somebody else deserved the award more than them and actually leave it? Nobody would do that.
3: That's very sweet. Yeah. But, you know, the truth is, we've let it go. It doesn't bother me anymore what you said.
4: And she said, next time you tried that stunt, she's going to go up there and get the band.
2: Oh, yeah, it's not happening again.
1: Yeah, that will never happen again. And let me add something hilarious about the party. Charlie, you picked this table. I don't think you realize, as we were sitting down to enjoy a cocktail and eat some food, that the table was by the kitchen.
0: Lucky me.
1: Lucky us. Because as the food was all coming out, we were cleaning off those trays. I don't think anybody at the other tables got any food because we ate it.
0: We got it first, and we'll tell you that. Thanks to Garth and Trisha. That was a wonderful night. And by the way, thank you to the team, the chefs, and all the servers at one of Nashville's best venues, Friends in Low Places.
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0: are so proud to be called friends. Hats off once again to Garth Brooks, a true friend and a really class act.
1: And now another cowboy who grew up on Garth. It's John Party. He's up a spot to 24 with boots off.

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Now, a real treat for you from his 1999 album of cover songs titled Under the Influence. This is Alan Jackson with Margaritaville, of course, featuring Jimmy Buffett.

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2: 70% chance of rain. Maybe a rumble of thunder here for Memorial Day. 77 for the afternoon high, then about an 80% chance of showers overnight, 65 for the low. On Tuesday, a 90% chance of rain with a high of 80. On Wednesday, an 80% chance of rain with a high in the lower 80s. And on Thursday, a 50% chance of rain and thunderstorms with a high in the lower 80s.
3: 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Number 23.

0: old country, and she knows it. That is Luke Bryan moving up a space to 23 here on the Crook and Chase Countdown. Hey, by the way, Luke was spotted cutting up with Jelly Roll at Lainey Wilson's wedding a couple of weekends ago. Boy, it was a big star-studded event.
1: Oh, really? Listen, best moment, though, all-time best moment, Charlie, her dad, Lainey's dad, being there to walk her down the aisle. Mm-hmm. Because, as she told everybody back in 2022, he was in the hospital for a couple of months, yeah, going through numerous surgeries related to diabetes and a stroke, but Dad Bryan made a miraculous recovery, escorted

0: to her groom.
1: Oh, and so you can understand just how much it meant for Lainey to have him there. But the reason that walk down the aisle was extra emotional had to do with the song that they chose. It was a track from Lainey's debut album dedicated to her daddy called Those Boots. It's a personal favorite of mine as well. I think the song that impacted me most was Those Boots.
2: Okay.
1: That's your dad.
2: Yep.
1: You say a lot there.
2: Yeah.
1: You really say so much in that particular song. And I guess it impacted me the most because I'm probably his age.
2: Yep.
1: You know?
2: Yep.
1: And I'm just curious, what did the song do for you? And what did it do for your dad?
2: So the entire song kind of came from this story of when I was a little girl. So we lived in this uninsulated house in Baskin on 40 acres. And instead of building onto the house, my parents cut the side out of a portable building and stuck it onto the side of the house. And that's what me and my sister lived in. So we would just kind of like run into the house. Well, every morning when my daddy was getting ready for work, he would say, Lainey, come in here. And I would run from the portable building into the house. And I would help him pull his pants leg down over his boots. That was kind of like my job for the day. And it made me feel special. I mean, it made me feel like I was really doing something. And I'll never forget the way that made me feel. And I would think about that memory like throughout, you know, my adult years and stuff. And I was just telling him about it. And we decided to write the song. And it's going to take a very special man to fill the boots of my daddy because he's a good one. We're lucky to have him.

0: is all about her dad, Brian. Lainey Wilson from her Bell Bottom Country album, Those Boots.
1: Next up, Low Cash. Their song is Wrong Hearts, and it's up a spot to land at 22 on the Crook and Chase Countdown.

0: John Morgan, number 21 on the countdown with Kid Myself. All right, coming up, a slick new song from Miranda Lambert. And Justin Moore marks Memorial Day with a sincere musical salute to our fallen heroes.
1: And fortunately, God blessed me with the idea and the lyrics.
0: Crook and Chase here. We promised you a first-class country music cruise and the first sailing delivered.
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0: South of Sanity, Zach Top at number 20 on our countdown. You know, for most of us, it's difficult to wrap our heads around the ultimate sacrifices of the men and women and their families as well when it comes to them serving our country. I mean, just to imagine all they've seen and done to defend and protect our freedoms.
1: Well, you know something? Mm-hmm. Appreciating that is a priority for Justin Moore. Always has been. He salutes our heroes and veterans at every single concert he does, which inspired him to write one of his most important songs ever.
0: Thank you for championing the cause, I think is the phrase I want to use, for the ones that didn't make it back
1: home. Yes, sir.
0: What prompted that?
2: Well, we had a song out years ago that was special to us called If Heaven Wasn't So Far Away, as you guys know. Mm-hmm. And that was back 6-7 years ago or whatever. And a big song for us. You know, a hit song, which is always fun and it's good for your career. But that song was really special because I got to travel the country and outside of and hear from real people how it genuinely affected their lives, impacted their lives in a positive way. And I always talk about that thing every time we introduce that song in concert, all the while talking about our military servicemen and women as well. You know, I had a grandfather who retired Navy and another who was in the Air Force, and they always instilled in me how important that daily sacrifice was, and that's something I've tried to impress upon my kids. And it's at the end of introducing Heaven, I always talk about all this stuff and say, here's to the ones that didn't make it back home. And fortunately, God blessed me with the idea and the lyrics and melody, and we recorded it.
1: And we appreciate it so much, because I think a lot of people, and it's not putting anybody down, but I think a lot of people don't think about it enough, recognize it enough. And for you to put it out there helps.
2: Yeah, and it goes even beyond our military. You know, all the people, our first responders here, and firefighters, and police officers, nurses, teachers, et cetera.
1: All who sacrificed their lives for other
2: people. Absolutely.
1: Yes.
2: And so,
1: I love
2: it's
1: that.
2: Kind of an ode to those men and women. So,
0: well, you're a good man.
1: You are. You're a stand-up guy.

0: ones that didn't make it back home. Such an important song on this Memorial Day weekend. Thank you, Justin Moore, here on Crook and Chase.
1: Well, you know, each of these four artists are known for doing the same, recognizing the military in their shows and in their music. Hardy, Tim McGraw, Eric Church, and Morgan Wallen together on this one at number 19, MacArthur.

0: 2019, MacArthur, sung by Hardy, Tim McGraw, Eric Church, and Morgan Wallen. What you might call a modern-day version of the Highwaymen. Mm-hmm. Remember, Charlie, back in the day, was Johnny Cash, Waylon Jennings, Willie Nelson, and Kris Kristofferson.
1: That was a great 80s collab. Oh, my goodness. Well, Miranda Lambert is going back even further in time, back to the 70s groove for the sound on her brand new song. Now, you may have seen her perform it on the ACM Awards as she won her 20th ACM trophy, making her the most awarded artist in the history of the ACMs. But if you did see the performance, you see how Miranda just seemed to be at ease and enjoying life with her fun little twist of a love song called Crisco. It's brand new from Miranda Lambert on Crook and Chase.

0: Charlie, you know what they say. Mm. The best ingredient in any recipe is love.
1: Okay.
0: You know, it's made with love. Mm-hmm. Well, now Crisco has been mixed with love thanks to Miranda Lambert, the new love song titled Crisco.
1: All right. Okay, let's take a break, shall we? And return with our buddy Chris Jansen, who continues to sit tall in the saddle with a new song with just the right sound for one of the biggest TV events, despite being told earlier in his career that that song was not good enough. Boy, Chris has plenty to say about that next.
2: Man, you got bad ears, I guess.
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11: 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Number 18.

0: case you're wondering, the name of the song is Ride, Ride, Ride. George Burge and Luke Bryan at number 18, encouraging all of us to sit tall in the saddle and just hang on.
1: I love the lyrics, stare down the storm and bring on the rain.
0: Yeah.
1: Because that's what Chris Jansen did when a record label executive fairly recently rejected the music on his latest album, Wild Horses. Well, Chris didn't flinch. He took Wild Horses to another label. It's already produced the big radio hit Man of Beer, and the title track, Wild Horses, was just featured on the most recent episode of the hit TV show Marshals. So here's how Chris took rejection and turned that into triumph.
0: You have had tremendous success.
2: Thank you.
0: And, of course, along the way, you're going to have your supporters. You're going to have your naysayers as well. So is there anybody in particular on either side of that fence that you are so anxious for them to hear this project?
2: Oh, absolutely. My last record label. Yeah, for sure. Because there's plenty of songs. No, it's okay. Let's just tell the truth. People don't tell the truth on Music Row anymore. I don't understand why. Oh, yeah, the album title, the CEO of the record label said, I don't hear it. And I said, well, man, you got bad ears, I guess.
0: Well, there you go. I hope they hear it.
1: Was it this album that you had put together? Was it Wild Horses or was it another album?
2: I tried to put Wild Horses on my last album.
1: Oh, whoa. Huh? Okay.
2: And I don't hear that one. Okay. Yeah, what do you hear? Rap rock? I don't know. What do you hear? Because I don't like making that kind of music. I like making real music for real people because I'm a real guy and you're really not.
1: Good for standing up for yourself.
2: Well, it's true.

0: Chris Jansen with the title track of the album he stood up for, and it is paying off in a big way, Wild Horses.
1: All right. Next up, Ella Langley. Boy, was she shining at the ACM Awards. My goodness. And that same light is bright on our countdown as Ella and Morgan Wallen have this week's fastest rising song. Once again, up 5 spaces to 17, I Can't Love You Anymore.

0: Can't Love You Anymore, Ella Langley and Morgan Wallen, moving up 5 spaces to number 17. And now to one of the most meaningful songs that Tim McGraw has ever written. Now, years ago, he was reading an article about how our soldiers often keep letters in their pockets to be delivered to their families only if they ended up dying in action. Well, Tim was so moved about the ripple effects of our fallen soldiers to the family and friends. Well, he called his friends, the Warren Brothers, and they finished the song in time for Tim to debut it on the 2007 ACM Awards to a standing ovation.
1: All right, now you know the backstory. Focus on those important lyrics in this Tim McGraw song from 2007 if you're reading this.

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0: Dylan featuring Post Malone. They slide back a couple of spaces to number 16.
1: Also making a move back one space to 15, it's Vincent Mason. This is Wish You Well on Crook and Chase.

0: American, still a soldier. A commitment that never fades. He made the point right there. And you know, Trace has made his own commitment to those soldiers since 2010. Charlie, I did not know it had been this long. But Trace has been a spokesperson these past 16 years and an advocate for the Wounded Warrior Project. And this is an organization that offers numerous programs and services to help disabled veterans and also their families.
1: Thank you, Trace Atkins. Great work. Hey, our countdown continues now with Kane Brown. He's next with the number 14 song, Up a Space with Woman.

0: go back with Snapback, Summertime Vibes from Old Dominion. That's on their 2016 debut album, which is now 3 times platinum.
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8: 70% chance of rain. Maybe a rumble of thunder here for Memorial Day. 77 for the afternoon high, then about an 80% chance of showers overnight, 65 for the low. On Tuesday, a 90% chance of rain with a high of 80. On Wednesday, an 80% chance of rain with a high in the lower 80s. And on Thursday, a 50% chance of rain and thunderstorms with a high in the lower 80s.
9: 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Number 13.

0: Chevy Silverado, Bailey Zimmerman's Haunting Ride, zooming up three spaces to number 13.
1: Now, Charlie, it's amazing how vehicles inspire some of the best songs.
0: Oh, yeah.
1: I mean, some of them, they're sad, they're fun, or deeply meaningful, like the one you're about to hear. Now, this one I'm talking about tells a compelling story about a young soldier killed in action, the letter they later found in his 66 Corvette, and how that letter ended up changing the life and perhaps saving the life of the new owner.
0: Now, the story seemed to put a face on soldiers stationed all over the world defending America. The innocence and dreams of a young soldier remained vibrant as 90s country star David Ball sang about riding with Private Malone. This song made its first and lasting impact almost 25 years ago.

0: That's David Ball on Crick and Chase as we remember our country's bravest this Memorial Day weekend.
1: And our countdown continues now with Morgan Wallen, who places emphasis on the freedoms we get to enjoy every day. He's back at number 12 with Don't We on Crick and Chase.

0: I love that line, the boys overseas with the flag on their sleeves. That's Morgan Wallen paying tribute with Don't We, remaining at number 12. And you know something? I have seen Eddie Montgomery with a huge flag embroidered on the back of his jacket. And he often wears those patriotic scarves, Charlie.
1: Sure.
0: He is a lifelong supporter of our military. But this weekend, Eddie has donned his red, white, and blue apron and is surrounded by several grills.
1: Well, this is serious business for Chef Edward, who doesn't rule out much when selecting his menu.
0: Charlie, what was the strangest thing you ate growing up? Because Charlie's from East Tennessee, from the hills of East Tennessee.
2: Turtle.
0: You ate turtle?
2: Okay. Oh, yeah, we eat turtle all the time. We have a big turtle cookout up home.
0: Wow.
2: Next best part, it's all white meat.
1: Have you ever had rattlesnake?
2: Yep.
0: I've had rattlesnake chili.
1: I've had rattlesnake. Alligator.
2: Oh, yeah. Alligator tail.
0: I've had conch soup.
2: Oh, yeah. Conch soup.
1: Mm-hmm. Ever had kangaroo?
2: Kangaroo. Hey, man, you know, when you grow up on a farm and stuff, you know, when you grow up poor, you learn to eat what's there.
0: What is there?
1: I'm with you, brother.
2: My wife's going to get me a new Pit Boss grill. I got a green egg, and I got the companion. Mm-hmm. And I got the little green egg, too. We do all this grilling at home, man. You know, we got to do this because we love to camp out and fish.
1: Sure.
2: So.
1: That's strong. I like that.
2: We had to make a bigger deck, man, so we can get our grills on. Because it's a fight over who's going to have the best. Hey, man. You know, I cook chicken wings and whatever I'm cooking, it's going to be who's got the best taste.
1: How many grills are going at one time at your place?
2: Oh, gosh. Sometimes there's a few of them. Yeah.
1: So is it like BYOG?
2: Oh, yeah. We have it when we go down to the club where we're at. Oh, we'll pull it up. We got one buddy, man. He'll bring his trailer in. Got the green egg on it. And you got all this stuff. He's got one cooker that's longer than his table that you got to pull behind the truck. So,
0: they're serious. They are serious. So let's say you got your buddies over. You've got a bunch of grills going. What are you serving up during that entire day or evening off of all those grills?
2: Like everything he's mentioned. Because we'll go on there and we'll order all this wildlife food.
0: Okay.
2: Because you get places now that you can get ostrich. We love ostriches killer. I mean, that's the best hamburger there is.
1: Where do you buy that?
2: You know, I don't want to say that. It's right there with beef. Let me put it that way.
0: It's right up there with beef. Okay.
2: Because I don't want to make... Oh, you can order it all online now. There's places that's got ostrich farms and that do all your elk farms, all that kind of stuff, any kind of wild meat.

0: 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The Crook and Chase countdown begins now. Number 30.
1: Well, it doesn't get any better than kicking off a show with a Country Music Hall of Fame star. Kenny Chesney is back on the chart with his new song, Carry On.

0: at number 30 as we roll into the Crook and Chase countdown for this week. Hello, everybody. I'm Lori Ann Crook.
1: I'm Charlie Chase in Music City, the home of Super Bowl 2030. That is the big news here, and it will take place in a new stadium by then. Matter of fact, Lori Ann, I had a close friend urging me to plan on getting good seats, and I said, what? And missed the commercials?
0: Well, you can see them in advance anyway, Charlie. Maybe. So get in the seats.
1: You got 10 grand?
0: Hey, but listen, oh my gosh. No, I do not. But listen, we have our own big announcements today. How Charlie and I are taking fans up close and personal to the icon, the legend, Clint Black at CMA Fest, just around the corner. And superstar Garth Brooks made music history once again, invited us to the party, and left us speechless. We'll tell you all about that. Plus, we have the new song from Miranda Lambert.
1: And Lee Bryce and Justin Moore are stepping up with special music on this Memorial Day weekend. And we start our salutes with one of the most patriotic guys we were honored to call friend, Toby Keith. Here's to every American soldier on Crook and Chase.

0: Number 29.
1: And this guy's been on our Crook and Chase charts for 15 years now, and this is his latest entry at 29. It's Dustin Lynch, Easy to Love.

0: Keep that in mind. Good company. That's Jay Cohen, who knows how to set the scene for a nice summer weekend.
1: Yeah, that says it all, doesn't it? Just kicking back on the weekend, enjoying music and friends. Sometimes that's just what you need to clear your mind and reset. Now, Dan and Shay have maybe a similar or maybe a little bit different way of looking at it. When it all gets too much in this world, reach out to someone and say so. The song is at number 28.

0: So.
1: Dan and Shay at number 28 for another week. That is Say So. Coming up, the brand new song from Luke Combs. So, and it's good. Keep it right here for more of the Crook and Chase Countdown.
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1: This is the Crook and Chase Countdown. The number 27 song is up. Rising star Zach John King holds on to that spot with Get to Drinkin'.

0: from Harpeth 60 Records, that is Chris Jansen, Me and a Beer, from his album Wild Horses. And you know something, there is quite a story behind that album, and specifically the title track. So later in the show, Chris tells us how he overcame a huge obstacle for the song to now be featured on a major TV series.
1: What a success story this has become. It's a great story. First of all, we're at number 26 with a new entry. It's the brand new song from Luke Combs. This is Be By You.

music here on Crook and Chase, debuting at number 26, Be By You. Hey, by the way, time is running out for you to see Luke Combs' The Man I Am exhibit at the Country Music Hall of Fame and Museum.

0: It is running through June 29th of this year, so get there fast.
1: Yeah, and while you're at it, help the Hall of Fame celebrate their 25th anniversary in their current location in downtown Nashville. Now, for you longtime fans of country music, you may remember their original location, which opened in 1967, was near the roundabout on 16th Avenue. You're right near the naked statue. But I know, everybody knows where that is. Anyway, but country music exploded, and they needed a much larger facility, so they made the move in 2001 to their current location.
0: All right. I notice how you stumble around when you say naked statue. Still gets to you, doesn't it?
1: Really?
0: Uh-huh. Okay. Well, look, back to the subject at hand. These two artists were inducted into the Country Music Hall of Fame back in 2019 and have received more than 50 career awards, including, just last week, their 18th trophy for ACM Duo of the Year. I'm talking about Brooks and Dunn, kicking into a summer vibe with their mega hit, My Maria.

0: Johnny Dunn, what a vocal workout. My Maria, Brooks and Dunn here on Crook and Chase. Hey, coming up, Lorianne and I were surprised by the G-Man, that's right, Garth, on a night marking another history-making moment. Wait till you hear what Garth Brooks did and why we love him and Trisha so much.
1: I love that we get to see you all the time and get to keep doing this together.
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16: A 40% chance of showers, maybe a rumble of thunder here tonight, 62 for the low. On Memorial Day, a 70% chance of rain, 77 for the high. And then for Monday night, an 80% chance of showers, a low of 65. Tuesday's rain chance, 90%, a high of 80. An 80% chance of rain on Wednesday with a high of 82. And then a 50% chance of rain and thunderstorms on Thursday with a high once again in the lower 80s.
12: We have the music that makes your day go better. The Crook and Chase Countdown. Number 25.

0: X's, Laura and Elena featuring Chase Matthew right there. The song stepping up a spot to number 25. Now to a complete surprise, courtesy of superstar Garth Brooks. It was recently announced by the Recording Industry Association of America that Garth has reached a milestone never attained by any other artist in any genre, and that is certification of 200 million albums sold.
1: He is the first and only. Well, Garth texted Charlie and me that he was having a little get-together to celebrate. He asked us to come by to his Friends in Low Places venue for the big party. Well, it turns out Garth was not celebrating himself. He wanted to thank several of us who had supported his career and who he thinks helped him set this record. Mm-hmm. So, this unbelievable. One by one, Garth called each of us up and bestowed upon us a huge, beautiful plaque describing what he felt was our role in this unparalleled success. So, complete surprise, lots of tears for all the years and the memories. And, of course, Charlie, we're all still making memories.
0: Absolutely, which brought to mind the iconic moment back in 1996 when Garth won Artist of the Year. That was a big trophy presented to him at the American Music Awards. He thought other artists deserved it more than he did. I think specifically Hootie and the Blowfish.
1: Right, right.
0: So Garth declined to accept the trophy, and he left the podium, left it there.
1: I'll never forget that. Well, we all reminisced about that stunning moment, which, as you can tell, still stuns Trisha.
2: I love that we get to see you all the time and get to keep doing this together.
3: You know, one of the first times you ever interviewed us together is right after the American Music Awards, where we left the award on the podium that night.
2: And he hates my answer to that question.
3: Like, it was such a Garth thing to do. It's like, the hell does that
2: what
3: mean?
2: I meant was, who would ever think that somebody else deserved the award more than them and actually leave it? Nobody would do that.
3: That's very sweet. Yeah. But, you know, the truth is, we've let it go. It doesn't bother me anymore what you said.
4: And she said, next time you tried that stunt, she's going to go up there and get the band.
2: Oh, yeah, it's not happening again.
1: Yeah, that will never happen again. And let me add something hilarious about the party. Charlie, you picked this table. I don't think you realize, as we were sitting down to enjoy a cocktail and eat some food, that the table was by the kitchen.
0: Lucky me.
1: Lucky us. Because as the food was all coming out, we were cleaning off those trays. I don't think anybody at the other tables got any food because we ate it all.
0: We got it first, and we'll tell you that. Thanks to Garth and Trisha. That was a wonderful night. And by the way, thank you to the team, the chefs, and all the servers at one of Nashville's best venues, Friends in Low Places.

0: are so proud to be called friends. Hats off once again to Garth Brooks, a true friend and a really class act.
1: And now another cowboy who grew up on Garth. It's John Party. He's up a spot to 24 with boots off.

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Now, a real treat for you from his 1999 album of cover songs titled Under the Influence. This is Alan Jackson with Margaritaville, of course, featuring Jimmy Buffett.

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